0: 70 years and counting. 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Sheboygan.
1: This is CBS News on the Hour, your home for original reporting.
2: I'm Christopher Cruz in Washington. President Trump is winging his way to Asia for a two-day summit with Chinese President Xi Jinping in Beijing. From the Chinese capital, CBS's Anna Corrin reports the summit could produce grave results for the democratically governed island nation of Taiwan.
3: Xi wants a reduction in tariffs, removal of export controls on advanced semiconductors, and sanctions lifted. But what he wants most is Taiwan. And that would involve the U.S. changing its position on the self-governed island democracy and reducing its decades of military support.

0: 6.5%. Roasted coffee and steaks were both up more than 15%. Rising fertilizer, diesel, and war-related fuel costs are also making food more expensive to grow and transport.
1: Senate Democrats had pointed questions for the head of the FBI today. CBS's Caitlin Huey Burns has that.
2: Democrats grilled FBI Director Kash Patel about claims made in a recent Atlantic Magazine article, including allegations of excessive drinking and unexplained absences.
3: And so there have been no occasions when your security detail had difficulty waking or locating you, is that right?
4: Nope, it's a total farce. I don't even know where you get this stuff, but it doesn't make it credible because you say so.
1: Police have identified the man who was hit and killed this week by a Frontier Airlines plane as it attempted to take off from the Denver airport. They say Michael Mott scaled a perimeter fence. The medical examiners ruled his death a suicide. Denver Police Chief Ron Thomas.
5: Investigators are out continuing to contact family and others who knew him to see if there are additional information that we can learn about his motivations.
1: President Trump's audacious plan to protect the homeland will come with a much heftier price tag than he originally said. CBS's Cammie McCormick has the numbers.
6: A Congressional Budget Office analysis suggests the cost could be $1.2 trillion for 20 years. That's significantly higher than what President Trump mentioned last year, $175 billion. The system is inspired by Israel's Iron Dome and would detect and intercept missiles at all stages of an attack. Trump wants it to be operational when his term ends in 2029.
1: The Dow closed up fractionally today. 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
1: The Iran war has jacked up prices for gas and other goods, and now it's draining the color from snack packaging.
11: Consomme, consomme, consomme panci.
12: A Japanese company called Calbee says chemical shortages triggered by the closure in the Strait of Hormuz are making it difficult to manufacture paints and printing ink used on potato chip bags. So for the time being, they'll switch from bright orange, yellow, green, and blue bags to shades of black and white. The Wall Street Journal says last month a Japan-based manufacturer announced it was planning to raise prices for printing ink, or naphtha, by 20%. Deborah Rodriguez, CBS News.
1: The city of Austin, Texas has agreed to pay $35 million to three men and the family of a fourth wrongly accused of the rape and murder of four teenage girls at a yogurt shop in 1991. Investigators determined the crime was committed by someone else. Christopher Cruz, CBS News.
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17: Weather. Overnight for Sheboygan, Indian River, and the Straits of Mackinac, cloudy sky.

0: Highs, maybe a shower, low 36. West winds around 5. A chance of showers Wednesday, high 49. Sunshine Thursday, high 60. That's your forecast. I'm Tim O'Brien.
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0: From the Grand Ole Opry to the Great Lakes, nobody plays more classic country than us. 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
1: Woo-hoo! 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

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I'm weak and I'm easily

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Lord, you know what she's worth. Give her that man

0: 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Sheboygan.
1: This is CBS News on the Hour, your home for original reporting. I'm Christopher Cruz in Washington. Air Force One has made a refueling stop in Alaska as President Trump heads to Asia for a summit in Beijing with Chinese President Xi Jinping. CBS's Nancy Cordes says the two men will have

0: conversation.
1: Before he left for Asia, the president was asked if he thinks about Americans' financial situations when he's negotiating with Iran.
2: Not even a little bit. The only thing that matters when I'm talking about Iran, they can't have a nuclear weapon. I don't think about Americans' financial situation. I don't think about anybody. I think about one thing. We cannot let Iran have a nuclear weapon. That's all.
1: Some of the Americans who were on a cruise ship hit by a deadly hantavirus outbreak remain in quarantine in a federal medical facility in Nebraska. From Omaha, CBS's Ian Lee reports fears that the virus could spread are being tamped down.
3: While the Andy strain responsible for the deadly outbreak can spread from person to person, experts stress this is not the start of another pandemic.
0: It is less infectious. COVID was airborne. Most of the transmissions with hantavirus are direct intimate contact.
3: Health officials say symptoms of the virus can appear up to 42 days after exposure, but they insist the risk to the public remains low.
1: Jason Collins has died. He was the NBA's first openly gay player. His story from CBS's Cammy McCormick.
4: His family says Collins died of brain cancer. He had disclosed his diagnosis in December. He became a trailblazer in sports when he announced in 2013 that he was gay. It made him not just the first active openly gay player in NBA history, but the first across all four major North American sports leagues.
1: Collins retired in 2014 after a 13-year NBA career. He died at age 47. An earthquake on purpose, the ground is shaking below the Swiss Alps, but by design, researchers are triggering thousands of tiny earthquakes to try to understand how geological faults move and how to reduce the risks that come with drilling and other energy projects. Seismologist Ryan Schultz says the experiment is the first of its kind.
5: We can put all sorts of instruments right inside of the mountain, right up close to the fault itself, and that's not really ever been done before.
1: This is CBS News.
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1: The Fountain of Youth could be in your local museum or concert hall.
8: Daisy Fancourt leads a University College London team studying patterns in our DNA that determine aging.
9: We can look at these patterns to see if someone is older or younger than the number of birthdays they've had. And we found that people who engage more in the arts have got this younger epigenetic age.
8: Engaging in the arts can mean anything from visiting a museum to taking a pottery class. What is not clear, whether it's the art that slows our aging process or the joy we can get by engaging with it. Vicky Barker, CBS News, London.
1: Republican senators say they want more details on a billion-dollar security proposal for the White House, including a proposed $220 million to secure President Trump's proposed East Wing ballroom. Secret Service Director Sean Curran laid out the proposal at a closed-door lunch for the senators Tuesday. Members of both parties have questioned the steep request. Christopher Cruz, CBS News.
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2: Overnight for Sheboygan, Indian River, and the Straits of Mackinac. Cloudy skies, maybe a shower, low 36. West winds around 5. A chance of showers Wednesday, high 49. Sunshine Thursday, high 60. That's your forecast. I'm Tim O'Brien.
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2: I'm Christopher Cruz in Washington. To no one's surprise, the Labor Department reported inflation climbed 3.8% last month, fueled in part by the war with Iran. CBS's Jason Allen says the increased costs of goods is forcing consumers to rethink their spending priorities.
3: Consumers across the country are now weighing where to spend their money.
4: My wages aren't rising, but my bills keep rising.
5: It's not supposed to be like this. It doesn't have to be like this.
3: And the frustration is spilling out on social media.
2: In Los Angeles, there was a long line for a chance to win free gas Tuesday morning. CBS News Los Angeles reporter Amanda Starantino was there.
6: This free gas giveaway comes at a time when many Southern California drivers say filling up has become a financial strain. The average price for a gallon of regular gas in LA County is now just over $6.20, up more than 23 cents in the last month, and more than a dollar higher than this time last year. Analysts say the recent spike is being driven by global concerns over oil supply and ongoing tensions in the Middle East.
2: President Trump is on the way to Asia for a two-day summit with Chinese President Xi Jinping in Beijing. Air Force One made a brief refueling stop in Alaska. From the Chinese capital, CBS's Anna Corrin reports the summit could have grave implications for the democratically governed island nation of Taiwan.
7: Xi wants a reduction in tariffs, removal of export controls on advanced semiconductors, and sanctions lifted. But what he wants most is Taiwan. And that would involve the U.S. changing its position on the self-governed island democracy and reducing its decades of military support.
2: On social media, President Trump said he's going to ask Xi to open up China to American businesses. He called Xi a leader of extraordinary distinction. Senate Democrats had pointed questions for the head of the FBI. CBS's Caitlin Huey Burns has that.
8: Democrats grilled FBI Director Kash Patel about claims made in a recent Atlantic Magazine article, including allegations of excessive drinking and unexplained absences.
9: And so there have been no occasions when your security detail had difficulty waking or locating you, is that right?
10: Nope, it's a total farce. I don't even know where you get this stuff, but it doesn't make it credible because you say so.
2: Senate Republicans plan to move forward with a proposal to give the Secret Service up to $1 billion for security upgrades to President Trump's White House ballroom project. Senate Minority Leader Chuck Schumer

0: chastised the Republicans.
1: These ballroom Republicans are choosing Trump's chandelier over your child care, Trump's ego over your electric bill, Trump's palace over the people's priorities.
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0: financial data brokers and advertising technology companies for billions of dollars a year. The suit also claims Netflix creates addictive features that keep users, including children, on the platform, like automatically playing a new show when one ends. In a statement, Netflix says it takes its members' privacy seriously and claims the lawsuit lacks merit. Michael Wallace, CBS News.
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7: Overnight for Sheboygan, Indian River, and the Straits of Mackinac. Cloudy skies, maybe a shower, low 36. West winds around 5. A chance of showers Wednesday, high 49. Sunshine Thursday, high 60. That's your forecast. I'm Tim O'Brien.
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2: I'm Christopher Cruz in Washington. President Trump is on Air Force One at this hour, headed west to Asia, where he'll meet with Chinese President Xi Jinping in Beijing. From the Chinese capital, CBS's Anna Corrin says Xi could help Trump get untangled from hostilities in the Middle East.
3: President Trump, he needs President Xi's help to end the Iran war. As we know, China is one of Iran's closest allies, certainly its largest trading partner. It buys 90% of Iran's oil. But more than that, you know, China needs to have the Strait of Hormuz open as well. It gets a third, roughly a third of its oil and gas from the Persian Gulf.
2: The release of the Consumer Price Index showing inflation rising was no surprise to American consumers, especially drivers. But CBS News Money Watch correspondent Kelly O'Grady says higher prices at the pump also mean higher prices for food.
4: Energy inflation is showing up in the grocery aisle. Everyday staples like fresh veggies were up 11.5%, while citrus fruits rose 6.5%. Roasted coffee and steaks were both up more than 15%. Rising fertilizer, diesel, and war-related fuel costs are also making food more expensive to grow and transport.
2: There were fireworks on Capitol Hill when Senate Democrats confronted the head of the FBI. Here's CBS's Caitlin Huey Burns.
5: Democrats grilled FBI Director Kash Patel about claims made in a recent Atlantic Magazine article, including allegations of excessive drinking and unexplained absences.
6: And so there have been no occasions when your security detail had difficulty waking or locating you, is that right?
7: Nope, it's a total farce. I don't even know where you get this stuff, but it doesn't make it credible because you say so.
2: Police have identified the man who was hit and killed by a Frontier Airlines plane this week at the Denver airport as Michael Mott. The medical examiner has ruled his death a suicide. Denver Police Chief Ron Thomas.
8: Investigators are out continuing to contact family and others who knew him to see if there are additional information that we can learn about his motivations.
2: President Trump's plan to defend the homeland is going to cost a lot more than he said it would, says CBS's Cammy McCormick.
9: A Congressional Budget Office analysis suggests the cost could be $1.2 trillion for 20 years. That's significantly higher than what President Trump mentioned last year, $175 billion. The system is inspired by Israel's Iron Dome and would detect and intercept missiles at all stages of an attack. Trump wants it to be operational when his term ends in 2029.
2: This is CBS News.
10: What is going on?
11: What's going on here?
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11: Why?
13: It's time.

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3: The Iran war has jacked up prices for gas and other goods, and now it's draining the color out of snack packaging.
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0: 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Sheboygan.
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2: I'm Christopher Cruz in Washington. Air Force One is heading west for President Trump's summit in Beijing with Chinese President Xi Jinping. A preview from CBS's Nancy Cordes.
3: We're talking about trade, business deals. The White House is inviting a slew of very prominent U.S. business leaders to join them on this trip. So they'll talk about that. They'll talk about Taiwan. President Trump says he assumes that President Xi will bring it up. So that's always a delicate conversation.
2: Before he left, Trump was asked if he thinks about Americans' financial situations when he's negotiating with Iran.
4: Not even a little bit. The only thing that matters when I'm talking about Iran, they can't have a nuclear weapon. I don't think about American financial situation. I don't think about anybody. I think about one thing. We cannot let Iran have a nuclear weapon. That's all.
2: A candidate for governor of Georgia is now campaigning under tightened security. WSB radio reporter Jonathan O'Brien tells us why.
5: A spokesman for Secretary of State Brad Raffensperger's campaign confirms that he received a four-page manifesto containing credible threats on his life before a suspicious package was found during a campaign event in Middle Georgia. Raffensperger appearing undeterred despite the threats.
6: Basically, when you stand on principles, when you do the right thing, when you put people ahead of politics,

0: You know, some folks just don't like it.
1: Raffensperger rose to the national spotlight during the 2020 election after he pushed back on President Trump's efforts to overturn Joe Biden's victory in the state. Jonathan O'Brien for CBS News, Atlanta.
2: Some of the Americans who were on an expedition ship that was hit by a deadly hantavirus outbreak remain in quarantine in a federal medical facility. From Omaha, CBS's Ian Lee reports.
3: One American who tested positive but is not experiencing symptoms is currently being held in a biocontainment unit at the University of Nebraska Medical Center.
2: Jason Collins has died. He was the NBA's first openly gay player. His story from CBS's Cammy McCormick.
4: His family says Collins died of brain cancer. He had disclosed his diagnosis in December. He became a trailblazer in sports when he announced in 2013 that he was gay. It made him not just the first active openly gay player in NBA history, but the first across all four major North American sports leagues.
2: And the NBA's Memphis Grizzlies confirmed 29-year-old forward Brandon Clark has died. No cause has been released. Federal prosecutors have charged a man with sharing bomb-making videos on social media. They say the videos were used by the man who killed 14 people in New Orleans on New Year's Day 2025 to make explosives. This is CBS News.
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0: courtroom. Secret Service Director Sean Curran laid out the proposal at a closed-door lunch for the senators. Members of both parties have questioned the steep request. Christopher Cruz, CBS News.
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8: Overnight for Sheboygan, Indian River, and the Straits of Mackinac. Cloudy skies, maybe a shower, low 36. West winds around 5. A chance of showers Wednesday, high 49. Sunshine Thursday, high 60. That's your forecast. I'm Tim O'Brien.
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2: I'm Christopher Cruz in Washington. The Labor Department has reported inflation climbed 3.8% last month, fueled in part by the war with Iran. CBS's Jason Allen says the increased cost of goods is forcing consumers to rethink their spending priorities.
3: Consumers across the country are now weighing where to spend their money.
4: My wages aren't rising, but my bills keep rising.
5: It's not supposed to be like this. It doesn't have to be like this.
3: And the frustration is spilling out on social media.
2: And in Los Angeles, there was a long line for a chance to win free gas Tuesday morning. CBS News Los Angeles reporter Amanda Starantino was there.
6: This free gas giveaway comes at a time when many Southern California drivers say filling up has become a financial strain. The average price for a gallon of regular gas in LA County is now just over $6.20, more than 23 cents in the last month, and more than a dollar higher than this time last year. Analysts say the recent spike is being driven by global concerns over oil supply and ongoing tensions in the Middle East.
2: President Trump is on the way to Asia for a two-day summit with Chinese President Xi Jinping in Beijing. Air Force One made a brief refueling stop in Alaska. From the Chinese capital, CBS's Anna Corrin reports the summit could have grave implications for the democratically governed island nation of Taiwan.
7: We know Trump needs Xi's help to end the Iran war. This has caused global instability. We are now into its third month, and there is no off-ramp. China can provide that, but Xi is just as transactional as Trump, and he will want something major in return, and that would be Taiwan.
2: On social media, President Trump said he's going to ask Xi to open up China to American businesses. He called him a leader of extraordinary distinction. The FDA commissioner is out.
8: Marty McCarry is resigning as head of the Food and Drug Administration. He was an outspoken opponent of COVID measures during the pandemic. But in recent weeks, health industry executives, abortion opponents, and others complained about him. Most recently, vaping lobbyists said he was blocking approval of fruit-flavored e-cigarettes, flavors which sometimes appeal to children. When asked about his resignation, President Trump praised McCarry and said, quote, he's a terrific guy and that he's going to go on, he's going to do well. Linda Kenyon, CBS News, the White House.
2: Senate Republicans plan to move forward with a proposal to give up to $1 billion for security upgrades to President Trump's White House ballroom project. Senate Minority Leader Chuck Schumer.
9: These ballroom Republicans are choosing Trump's chandelier over your child care, Trump's ego over your electric bill, Trump's palace over the people's priorities.
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14: 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Red

0: its members' privacy seriously and claims the lawsuit lacks merit. Michael Wallace, CBS News.
1: Officials at the California State University system have decided to allow the system's campuses to offer three-year bachelor degrees in hopes of attracting more working-age students and then boosting their job prospects. Trustees have approved three new degree types: Bachelor of Education, Bachelor of Professional Studies, and Bachelor of Applied Studies. Christopher Cruz, CBS News.
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5: Overnight for Sheboygan, Indian River, and the Straits of Mackinac, cloudy skies, maybe a shower, low 36. West winds around 5. A chance of showers Wednesday, high 49. Sunshine Thursday, high 60. That's your forecast. I'm Tim O'Brien.
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2: I'm Deborah Rodriguez. President Trump is expected to arrive in Beijing soon for meetings with his Chinese counterpart Xi Jinping. At the top of their agenda, the Middle East war. CBS's Anna Corrin is in Beijing.
3: President Trump, he needs President Xi's help to end the Iran war. As we know, China is one of Iran's closest allies, certainly its largest trading partner. It buys 90% of Iran's oil. But more than that, you know, China needs to have the Strait of Hormuz open as well.
2: Back home, wartime inflation is hitting hard at the gas pump, where the national average is $4.51 a gallon today. It's also hitting at restaurants. CBS's Jason Allen reports from Dallas.
4: During his 40 years in the restaurant business,
5: two cheeseburgers.
4: Mark McGuire says he has never seen a time like the last 2 months.
5: Since the beginning of March is probably the craziest time I've seen in my entire career in the restaurant industry.
6: The craziest in your entire career?
5: Craziest. Outside of maybe the first 2 months of COVID.
4: He showed us his invoices, which now all include a fuel surcharge. Yep. The availability of wine, fish, and produce is in question daily, he says, and customers are ordering less.
2: Doctors at a Nebraska biocontainment unit say the American cruise ship passenger who tested positive for hantavirus is still asymptomatic. 16 states are now monitoring other potential cases. CBS News medical contributor Dr. Celine Gounder is dismayed over a growing wave of misinformation about the outbreak.
7: The public health agencies that should fill the gap are weaker than ever. The CDC has not had a permanent director for 8 months and was slow to issue even the most basic health alert to clinicians. That didn't come out until Friday.
2: Yesterday, FDA Chief Marty McCarry resigned. Meantime, a French woman who contracted hantavirus on the MV Hondius is now in critical condition. Three passengers have died. Sad night for basketball fans.
8: The NBA family mourns the passing of two of its own.
2: PA announcer at a playoff game in San Antonio after news Jason Collins, the first active player to say he was gay, died of a brain tumor at the age of 47. Collins' advice.
9: What would I say to every other professional athlete or just person, period, is just, you know, live your authentic life. Realize that there's support there.
2: 29-year-old Memphis forward Brandon Clark was found dead at his home in L.A. yesterday. Police investigating a possible overdose. Next September 11th, the Memorial and Museum in New York City will add a new moment of silence to honor people who died from the health effects of the terror attack. This is CBS News.
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3: Conan's going for a three-peat at the Oscars.
4: I am Conan O'Brien, the last human host of the Academy Award.
5: That's Conan O'Brien from this year's Academy Awards. The Academy making the announcement at Disney's Upfront presentation here in New York. Last person to host the Oscars at least three consecutive years, Billy Crystal, from 1990 to 1993. This will also be the second to last Oscar ceremony for ABC, as Hollywood's biggest night moves to YouTube in 2029. Matt Wolf, CBS News.
3: Marco Rubio, Maduro maxing? The Secretary of State went viral on social media after he showed up in a Nike tracksuit to join President Trump for the plane ride to China. The matching gray hooded zip-up and sweatpants? The same ones Venezuelan President Nicolas Maduro wore when he was captured by U.S. forces in January. Deborah Rodriguez, CBS News.
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11: Porsche of Oregon, Indian River, and the Straits of Mackinac. Drizzle and showers this morning. Cloudy skies and a high today of 52. Northwest winds around 15, gusting to 25. A chance of showers tonight. Clearing skies late, low 38. Sunny tomorrow and a high of 63. Partly sunny on Friday, warmer and high of 70. For the weekend, sunny and breezy on Saturday, high 74. Sunday, mostly sunny, maybe a late day shower, high 68. That's your forecast. I'm Tim O'Brien. Have a great day.
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0: Sheboygan, Indian River, and the Straits of Mackinac. This morning, drizzle and showers, cloudy skies, high today 52. Northwest winds around 15, gust to 25. A chance of showers tonight, clearing skies, low 38. Sunny tomorrow, high 63. Friday, partly sunny, high near 70. Looking into Saturday, sunny and breezy, high 74.
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2: I'm Ryan Recker. A woman from Wexford County pleading no contest to two counts of child abuse. Jessica Klimp accused of abusing two of her adopted children. Her husband, Jason Klimp, a co-defendant facing similar charges. The couple formerly of Cadillac. Their parents of four adopted children, four biological children. While in Tennessee, one of the adopted kids were taken to the hospital. Symptoms of severe dehydration and malnutrition led police to search the home, found other children with signs of abuse. They'll serve 10 years in prison for those crimes, face additional charges for the Michigan crimes. Housing and community development leaders from around the state gathering for a two-day conference, the Building Michigan Communities Conference, focusing on the future of housing in the state. Topics include affordability, a shortage of building supplies, and getting more people interested in construction. Michigan State Housing Development Authority CEO and Executive Director Amy Hoovy says there are several programs that get youth into the trades.
3: We also have school districts who have classes on construction trades that are building houses across the state of Michigan. So young people are getting their chance to learn how to build a house while they're still in high school.
2: And after flooding and tornadoes in Michigan, state police, FEMA, and the Small Business Administration beginning to assess damage. Lauren Thompson with the MSP Emergency Management and Homeland Security Division.
4: We're looking at damage to primary living space in homes. I think this is a very important distinction to make. A lot of residents have had flooding, tornado damage. The damage that will be counted, very much considered in these damage assessments.
2: And a West Michigan man convicted of murder back in court to be resentenced in 1983. Roy Snell, a suspect in the murder of a known drug dealer in Grand Rapids, wasn't arrested until DNA evidence tied him to the murder scene in 2020. He was sentenced to life without parole. The court determined the conviction stands, but Snell is entitled to resentencing on the grounds he was a minor at the time of the crime. I'm Ryan Racker for the Michigan News Network.
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9: For Sheboygan, Indian River, and the Straits of Mackinac, cloudy, drizzle, and showers today at high 52. Northwest winds around 15, gust to 25. A chance of showers tonight, clearing skies, overnight low 38. Tomorrow, sunshine at high 63.
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1: 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Sheboygan.
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3: I'm Deborah Rodriguez.
4: A lot of good things are going to happen.
3: A prediction from President Trump ahead of his arrival in China, where he'll hold a high-stakes summit with President Xi Jinping. Correspondent Anna Corrin is in Beijing.
5: We know Trump needs Xi's help to end the Iran war. This has caused global instability. We are now into its third month, and there is no off-ramp. China can provide that, but Xi is just as transactional as Trump, and he will want something major in return, and that would be Taiwan.
3: The International Energy Agency has just announced countries are tapping into oil inventories and strategic reserves at a record pace because of the wartime supply disruption. We're getting an inside peek at the quarantine unit in Omaha, where 16 of 18 American passengers from the hantavirus-infected cruise ship are being monitored. Jake Rosemarin's posted a video.
6: The room is very spacious and comfortable. I can have stuff sent here for the duration of my stay, so I'm definitely going to be getting some things for me to feel more at home and more comfortable.
3: Two other U.S. passengers, including one who tested positive, are at a facility in Atlanta. Georgia State student Sophie Riley's nervous.
7: Yeah, obviously some fear. We just went through COVID and they told us that wouldn't be too bad. And then we were shut down. I'm a little skeptical of trusting that they say it's not going to get bad.
3: Doctors say the infected passenger is not showing any symptoms. A patient in France who tested positive is now in critical condition. After just a year on the job, the head of the Food and Drug Administration, Marty McCarry, has stepped down. CBS's Linda Kenyon from the White House.
8: Most recently, vaping lobbyists said he was blocking approval of fruit-flavored e-cigarettes, flavors which sometimes appeal to children. When asked about his resignation, President Trump praised McCarry and said, quote, he's a terrific guy and that he's going to go on, he's going to do well.
3: Two massive wildfires have burned thousands of acres in the Florida Everglades. CBS News Miami's Manuel Bojorquez.
9: Despite significant progress on the fire, challenges remain. Rain in the forecast would help. Erratic winds and lightning, not so much, says Kevin McEwen with the Florida Forestry Service.
10: Even if we get a little bit of rain, it's still so dry out here, anything can light.
3: NBA fans are mourning the loss of Jason Collins, the league's first openly gay player.
11: Life is so much better for me. I mean, I don't have to hide who I am. I can just be my normal self.
3: 5 months ago, Collins announced he had brain cancer. He was 47. Gas at an average $4.51 a gallon today. This is CBS News.
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1: Georgia's Republican Secretary of State is now campaigning for governor under stepped-up security after threats on his life.
2: A spokesman for Secretary of State Brad Raffensperger's campaign confirms that he received a four-page manifesto containing credible threats on his life before a suspicious package was found during a campaign event in Middle Georgia. Raffensperger appearing undeterred despite the threats.
3: Basically, when you stand on principles, when you do the right thing, when you put people ahead of politics, you know, some folks just don't like it.
2: Raffensperger rose to the national spotlight during the 2020 election after he pushed back on President Trump's efforts to overturn Joe Biden's victory in the state. Jonathan O'Brien for CBS News, Atlanta.
1: The post office has teamed up with an American designer for a new set of stamps to mark the country's 250th anniversary.
4: I am inspired by the way people live out their dreams.
1: Commemorative American Icon series includes 13 photographs from Ralph Lauren's archives. Deborah Rodriguez.
5: Man, I love this place. I've been surfing here since I was a kid. Now, seeing my grandson out on the water, it means everything to me. Watching him and taking in the blue waves, the sea breeze, the blurry horizon.
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0: For Mike Risdale, I'm Tim O'Brien. Youths in Sheboygan will now have a place to learn and socialize with the return of the Sheboygan Youth Center. The center has been closed for the last couple of years. The new youth center is at the former Black River Elementary School on Orchard Beach Road. The building, owned by the Black River Full Gospel Church, the center will be open Tuesday through Thursdays, 3 p.m. to 6 p.m. Officials from FEMA and the Michigan State Police Emergency Management Office are traveling across northern Michigan this week, meeting with homeowners and businesses affected by the historic flooding this spring. Assessment teams will be in 30 counties impacted by flooding and tornado damage. The groundbreaking ceremony for a new $28 million Central Operations, Emergency Operations, and Dispatch Center in Grand Traverse County took place Tuesday. County Administrator Nate Alger called the Project Alpha the most significant infrastructure investment in the county in over a decade. They hope to have the project completed by 2027. The Michigan Secretary of State will be hosting Road to Restoration clinics in Gaylord on the 19th and Traverse City on the 20th. The clinics are designed to help eligible drivers restore their driving privileges. The clinics will offer one-on-one consultations, checking current license status, and include vision testing and written driver exams. The Gaylord Clinic on Wednesday the 20th is at the Efree Church. Information on the clinics and how to restore your license can be found at michigan.gov/r2r. The city of Boyne City experienced a cybersecurity incident affecting limited portions of their digital systems. The incident has not affected any emergency or critical infrastructure. The extent of the breach is not known and continues to be investigated. In sports, the Tigers lost to the New York Mets last night 10-2. The Tigers take on the Mets again tonight in Game 2 of the three-game series. First pitch at 7:10. 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
0: For Sheboygan, Indian River, and the Straits of Mackinac, drizzle and showers this morning, cloudy skies, and a high today of 52. Northwest winds around 15, gusting to 25. A chance of showers tonight, clearing skies late, low 38. Sunny tomorrow and a high of 63. Partly sunny on Friday, warmer and high of 70. For the weekend, sunny and breezy on Saturday, high 74. Sunday, mostly sunny, maybe a late day shower, high 68. That's your forecast. I'm Tim O'Brien. Have a great day.
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0: Big Country Gold, good morning and welcome to Wednesday. Coming up in just a few moments, we'll have an update from the Michigan News Network with CBS News at the top of the hour. 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

0: Rivers, Oregon, Indian River, and the Straits of Mackinac. This morning, drizzle and showers, cloudy skies, high today 52. Northwest winds around 15, gust to 25. A chance of showers tonight, clearing skies, low 38. Sunny tomorrow, high 63. Friday, partly sunny, high near 70. Looking into Saturday, sunny and breezy, high 74.
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2: I'm Beth Fisher. The latest poll shows a shift in the race for governor.
3: Democratic frontrunner Jocelyn Benson has increased her lead when polling strong Democratic voters, and it seems her gain comes at the decline of independent Mike Duggan. Here's pollster Richard Schuba.
4: There is one notable difference. Leaning Democrats, soft Democrats. Mike Duggan was winning them in January. Jocelyn Benson has now consolidated them behind the Democrats. That is the shift in the numbers we are seeing that has caused Jocelyn Benson to go up, Mike Duggan to go down.
3: That's the latest poll from the Glenn Gariff Group, and says Duggan now polling stronger among Republicans than Democrats. In the race for U.S. Senate, Schuba has Republican Mike Rogers leading over the Democratic candidates, with Mallory McMurrow holding the closest margin. Michigan's primary election is on August 4th. Ryan Recker for the

0: Michigan News Network.
1: There's progress with repairs of the major water main that ruptured earlier this week. Water pressure to homes in Orion Township, Lake Orion, Auburn Hills, Pontiac, and Rochester Hills is expected to be back to normal tomorrow. Boil water advisories remain in effect. The aftermath is leading the CEO of the Great Lakes Water Authority, Sue Coffey, to push for more funding.
2: We all drive over the roads and they drive us nuts, and we have all kinds of good work being done on the roads. Water infrastructure is under the roads, and in many cases, it's older than the roads. And if you all could see it the way that we see it, you'd understand. And it's our job to help you to see it. It's unfortunate that situations like this have to happen to raise that profile.
1: Coffey says it would cost $1.6 billion to replace 80 miles of pipe that's similar to the pipe that broke. The water distribution centers where residents can get water will be running from 8 to 7 today. Tonight's Powerball, $69 million. I'm Beth Fisher for the Michigan News Network.
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7: For Sheboygan, Indian River, and the Straits of Mackinac, cloudy, drizzle, and showers today at high 52. Northwest winds around 15, gust to 25. A chance of showers tonight, clearing skies, overnight low 38. Tomorrow, sunshine at high 63.
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3: I'm Deborah Rodriguez. Air Force One is expected to touch down in Beijing soon, delivering President Trump to a summit with his Chinese counterpart, Xi Jinping.
4: He's been a friend of mine. He's been somebody that we get along with.
3: Correspondent Jared Hill.
5: Trade is at the top of the agenda, with China pushing for a reduction in tariffs and an ease of sanctions. The other big topic, the U.S. war with Iran, China, a close ally. Before he left, the president downplayed the need for China's help to end the conflict.
4: I don't think we need any help with Iran. We'll win it one way or the other.
5: He also downplayed concerns over the economic impacts of the war.
4: I don't think about Americans' financial situation. I don't think about anybody. I think about one thing. We cannot let Iran have a nuclear weapon.
3: An update on hantavirus infections from the outbreak on a luxury cruise liner. Total number of cases is up to 11, including someone among the 18 now back in the U.S. CBS's Ian Lee.
6: One American who tested positive but is not experiencing symptoms is currently being held in a biocontainment unit at the University of Nebraska Medical Center.
3: Officials in France say a passenger being treated at a hospital in Paris is now on life support. A year after it opened with great fanfare, Alligator Alcatraz, the Immigration Detention Center in the Florida Everglades, is closing. CBS News Miami's Jim DeFede.
7: Best guess is by early July, that'll be returned to what it was before, which was a little-used airport that was designed to help pilots train for touchdowns and takeoffs and that sort of thing.
3: A rescue off Florida's Atlantic coast. Coast Guard says 11 people were pulled from the water after a small plane flying between islands in the Bahamas wound up way off course and went down near Vero Beach. CBS's Christian Benavides from West Palm.
8: An elite combat and search unit supported search and recovery efforts. The Coast Guard tells us there was possible engine failure and that the aircraft wasn't able to turn around and had to fly forward until it performed a controlled crash landing.
3: 100 days after Nancy Guthrie disappeared from her home in Tucson, Arizona, a move to oust Pima County Sheriff Chris Nanos has failed. Last night, the Board of Supervisors voted against removal, though Nanos himself admits.
9: It is my responsibility to find a way to get my team to work better, to work in a cohesive way, and to help with that division that exists there.
3: The board voted to refer perjury allegations against Nanos to the state attorney general's office. He turned down help from the FBI in the search. This is CBS News.
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3: It's sentencing day for the Utah mother who wrote a children's book about grief after she murdered her husband.

0: Corey Richens was found guilty of poisoning her husband with fentanyl in March 2022. She could get 25 years to life in prison or life without parole. Criminal defense attorney Sky Lazaro, who represented Richens, is no longer involved in the case and says of the sentencing process,
1: if the judge elects to sentence them to life without parole, that is not something that can be undone or changed by the Board of Pardons and Parole. She would spend her time in prison.
0: Prosecutors say Richens was $4.5 million in debt and believe she would inherit her husband's estate. Jennifer Kuiper, CBS News.
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7: WCBY, your local station. Drizzle and showers this morning. High today, 52. Some sunshine and warmer temps tomorrow. For Mike Risdale, I'm Tim O'Brien. Youths in Sheboygan will now have a place to learn and socialize with the return of the Sheboygan Youth Center. The center has been closed for the last couple of years. The new youth center is at the former Black River Elementary School on Orchard Beach Road, the building owned by the Black River Full Gospel Church. The center will be open Tuesday through Thursdays, 3 p.m. to 6 p.m. Officials from FEMA and the Michigan State Police Emergency Management Office are traveling across northern Michigan this week, meeting with homeowners and businesses affected by the historic flooding this spring. Assessment teams will be in 30 counties impacted by flooding and tornado damage. The groundbreaking ceremony for a new $28 million Central Operations, Emergency Operations, and Dispatch Center in Grand Traverse County took place Tuesday. County Administrator Nate Alger called the Project Alpha the most significant infrastructure investment in the county in over a decade. They hope to have the project completed by 2027. The Michigan Secretary of State will be hosting Road to Restoration clinics in Gaylord on the 19th and Traverse City on the 20th. The clinics are designed to help eligible drivers restore their driving privileges. The clinics will offer one-on-one consultations, checking current license status, and include vision testing and written driver exams. The Gaylord clinic on Wednesday the 20th is at the Efree Church. Information on the clinics and how to restore your license can be found at michigan.gov/r2r. The city of Boyne City experienced a cybersecurity incident affecting limited portions of their digital systems. The incident has not affected any emergency or critical infrastructure. The extent of the breach is not known and continues to be investigated. In sports, the Tigers lost to the New York Mets last night 10-2. The Tigers take on the Mets again tonight in Game 2 of the three-game series. First pitch at 7:10. 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
7: For Sheboygan, Indian River, and the Straits of Mackinac, drizzle and showers this morning. Cloudy skies and a high today of 52.

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0: Big Country Gold, good morning and welcome to Wednesday. Coming up in just a few moments, we'll have an update from the Michigan News Network with CBS News at the top of the hour. 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
7: Sheboygan, Indian River, and the Straits of Mackinac. This morning, drizzle and showers, cloudy skies, high today 52. Northwest winds around 15, gust to 25. A chance of showers tonight,

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2: I'm Beth Fisher. Governor Gretchen Whitmer is encouraging Michigan businesses to seek tariff refunds from the federal government.
3: With the help of the State Department of Licensing and Regulatory Affairs, Michigan Governor Gretchen Whitmer issued a public communication Tuesday, reaching out to state businesses, encouraging them to file for tariff refunds from the federal government. In a February decision, the U.S. Court of International Trade ruled that President Donald Trump was not authorized to impose tariffs and that the federal government must issue refunds. The notice, sent to more than 540,000 individuals and businesses, includes details of a new online portal for submitting tariff refund requests. John Hewitt, reporting for the Michigan News Network.
2: Parts of Boyne City are offline due to a cybersecurity incident. Emergency and critical infrastructure are not affected, but the scope of the hack remains under investigation. The Northern Michigan City is working with specialists to assess their systems, and the FBI has been notified. A woman from Wexford County pled no contest to two counts of child abuse. Jessica Klimp is accused of abusing two of her adopted children. Her husband, Jason, is a co-defendant facing similar charges. The couple is formerly of Cadillac and her parents to four adopted children and four biological children. While in Tennessee, one of their adopted children was taken to the hospital with symptoms of severe dehydration and malnutrition. It led police to search the home to find the other children with signs of abuse. They'll serve 10 years in prison for those crimes and face the additional charges for their Michigan crimes. A group from Northern Michigan's been caught with more than double the legal limit of walleye after fishing on the Detroit River. In total, the five anglers were over the daily limit by 34 walleye. The daily walleye limit for the Detroit River is 6 fish per person. The anglers were able to keep their daily limit and were cited for the misdemeanor offense. I'm Beth Fisher for the Michigan News Network.
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0: For Sheboygan, Indian River, and the Straits of Mackinac, cloudy, drizzle, and showers today at high 52. Northwest winds around 15, gust to 25. A chance of showers tonight, clearing skies, overnight low 38. Tomorrow, sunshine at high 63.
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2: I'm Deborah Rodriguez. President Trump has weighed in ahead of touchdown in China.
3: A lot of good things are going to happen.
2: He's due to arrive in Beijing any minute now for a summit with President Xi Jinping. Correspondent Anna Corrin is there.
4: President Trump, he needs President Xi's help to end the Iran war. As we know, China is one of Iran's closest allies, certainly its largest trading partner. It buys 90% of Iran's oil. But more than that, you know, China needs to have the Strait of Hormuz open as well.
2: Back home, another Trump administration official is out. CBS's Linda Kenyon from the White House.
5: Marty McCary is resigning as head of the Food and Drug Administration. He was an outspoken opponent of COVID measures during the pandemic. But in recent weeks, health industry executives, abortion opponents, and others complained about him.
2: McCary also broke with the administration over fruit-flavored vapes. An inside look at the quarantine unit in Omaha, where 16 Americans are being monitored after they left a hantavirus-infected cruise ship. Jake Rosemarin has posted a video.
6: We have a dresser, a fridge, a smart TV. Here's my thermometer for temperature checks during the day.
2: Doctors say one passenger who tested positive is asymptomatic. French health officials say a passenger hospitalized in Paris is now in critical condition on life support.

0: Sport. It's curtains for Alligator Alcatraz.
1: CBS News has learned the detention facility in the Everglades could be shut down as early as next month due to its escalating operating costs. Last week, Florida Governor Ron DeSantis said the facility was always designed to be temporary.
2: If we shut the lights out on it tomorrow, we will be able to say it served its purpose.
1: Ariane Betancourt's father is one of the 1,400 detainees still at Alligator Alcatraz.
3: The families of the detainees are going to be out here with sledgehammers ready to tear this place down ourselves.
1: Michael Wallace, CBS News.
0: Now to London. A royal welcome for King Charles, who touched on global affairs in his speech, opening a new session of British Parliament today.
4: An increasingly dangerous and volatile world threatens the United Kingdom, with the conflict in the Middle East only the most recent example.
0: Prime Minister Keir Starmer looked on amid his own fight to keep his job. Gas at an average $4.51 a gallon in the U.S. today. Dow futures down 139. This is CBS News.
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0: L.A. police say they're considering a possible overdose after 29-year-old Memphis forward Brandon Clark was found dead in his home there yesterday.
11: The Los Angeles County Medical Examiner is investigating the death of forward Brandon Clark. He was one of the longest-tenured Grizzlies players. This fan spoke to WREG-TV.
12: Very sad. Very sad. I enjoy watching this game.
11: Clark built a reputation as a tough, defensive-minded player and an aggressive rebounder. Injuries hindered his career the last few years, and he played just two games this season after recovering from a knee injury, then suffering a season-ending calf injury in December. Christopher Cruz, CBS News.
0: Results still pending on some old bones found at a church in the tiny Dutch village of Volder.
13: Five of them, three of us. Hardly seems fair.
14: Maybe we should give him a chance to surrender.
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0: Locals hoping a skull unearthed at St. Peter and Paul's will turn out to be those of the fourth musketeer. Deborah Rodriguez, CBS News.
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20: WCBY, your local station. Drizzle and showers this morning. High today, 52. Some sunshine and warmer temps tomorrow. For Mike Risdale, I'm Tim O'Brien. Youths in Sheboygan will now have a place to learn and socialize with the return of the Sheboygan Youth Center. The center has been closed for the last couple of years. The new youth center is at the former Black River Elementary School on Orchard Beach Road, the building owned by the Black River Full Gospel Church. The center will be open Tuesday through Thursdays, 3 p.m. to 6 p.m. Officials from FEMA and the Michigan State Police Emergency Management Office are traveling across northern Michigan this week, meeting with homeowners and businesses.

is affected by the historic flooding this spring. Assessment teams will be in 30 counties impacted by flooding and tornado damage. The groundbreaking ceremony for a new $28 million Central Operations, Emergency Operations, and Dispatch Center in Grand Traverse County took place Tuesday. County Administrator Nate Alger called the Project Alpha the most significant infrastructure investment in the county in over a decade. They hope to have the project completed by 2027.

0: 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The Gaylord Clinic on Wednesday the 20th is at the Efree Church. 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The city of Boyne City experienced a cybersecurity incident affecting limited portions of their digital systems. The incident has not affected any emergency or critical infrastructure. The extent of the breach is not known and continues to be investigated. In sports, the Tigers lost to the New York Mets last night 10-2. The Tigers take on the Mets again tonight in Game 2 of the three-game series. First pitch at 7:10. 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
0: Or Sheboygan, Indian River, and the Straits of Mackinac. Drizzle and showers this morning. Cloudy skies and a high today of 52. Northwest winds around 15. Gusting to 25. A chance of showers tonight. Clearing skies late. Low 38. Sunny tomorrow and a high of 63. Partly sunny on Friday. Warmer and high of 70. For the weekend, sunny and breezy on Saturday. High 74. Sunday, mostly sunny. Maybe a late day shower. High 68. That's your forecast. I'm Tim O'Brien. Have a great day.
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0: 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Good morning and welcome to Wednesday. Coming up in just a few moments, we'll have an update from the Michigan News Network with CBS News at the top of the hour. 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
2: You know, I watched a video the other day about kids getting landlines at home. We haven't had a landline in my house in I can't even tell you how long. But seeing these parents about my age being teleported back to their own childhoods, a simpler time before screens, was really powerful. And as for the kids, they sat and had conversations with their grandparents without multitasking or being distracted by a screen. I thought this was a great way to have kids stay in touch with family members and friends without getting sucked into the smartphone era too young. Of course, you need other people close by to hop on board as well if this is something that's going to work. Perhaps most important, I realized, these relics can be a great conversation starter with your children. You can talk about what it really means to be connected in this day and age. Things have changed a lot. I'm Dr. Sanjay Gupta, helping you live a better life.
3: Hi, this is Mike Avery with today's Outdoor Magazine Minute. Whitetail fawns are some of the cutest critters in the Michigan woods, but DNR biologist Brent Rudolph says the worst thing you can do is pick them up.
4: They fake mom's not around because that's what mom does when young fawns first hit the ground, and they pick it up trying to do the right thing, but it's often the wrong thing for several reasons.
3: More after this from Jay's Sporting Goods.
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3: Whitetail fawns are often found by themselves, but that doesn't mean they're abandoned. The best advice is to leave them alone.
4: It's a real chore to be able to get everything set up right for those folks to be able to take

0: 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I mean, as I think you were alluding to, you know, oftentimes that's not the case at all. People right. just see a fawn. They think mom's not around.
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3: For Sheboygan, Indian River, and the Straits of Mackinac, this morning drizzle and showers, cloudy skies, high today 52. Northwest winds around 15, gust to 25. A chance of showers tonight, clearing skies, low 38. Sunny tomorrow, high 63. Friday, partly sunny, high near 70. Looking into Saturday, sunny and breezy, high 74.
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2: I'm Beth Fisher. Governor Gretchen Whitmer is encouraging Michigan businesses to seek tariff refunds from the federal government with the help of the State Department of Licensing and Regulatory Affairs. Whitmer is reaching out to state businesses, encouraging them to file for tariff refunds. The notice sent to more than 540,000 individuals and businesses includes details of a new online portal. A teen's missing in Kalkaska County near Traverse City. 15-year-old Emily Cox was last seen Monday morning. She's 5 feet 6, 210 pounds, with brown hair and blue eyes. Anyone with information should call the sheriff's office. Michigan schools getting new guidance on how to use AI in the classroom.
3: As artificial intelligence becomes more common in schools, the Michigan Department of Education is releasing new guidelines for school districts across the state. The recommendations focus on safe and responsible AI use, including protecting student privacy, ensuring transparency, and keeping educators involved in decision making. Officials say the goal is to help schools use AI as a teaching and learning tool while giving students and staff a better understanding of how the technology works. Jeremy Jenkins, Michigan News Network.
2: It's game 5 tonight at Little Caesars Arena between the Pistons and Cleveland Cavaliers with their second round playoff series tied 2-2. The Pistons took the first two games in Detroit. The Cavs then won the next two in Cleveland. Pistons star Cade Cunningham says a focus for him tonight is stepping up his defense on the Cavs stars.
4: Harden and Donovan are two, dynamic offensive player, so just making sure that I'm doing my job and not breaking down our defense, trying to make plays is huge for us.
2: There are injury worries for the Pistons. Duncan Robinson and Chris LeVert are both questionable. Tip-off at 8 o'clock. I'm Beth Fisher for the Michigan News Network.
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7: The Tigers lost their series opener to the Mets by a final score of 10-2 last night. Jack Flaherty allowed 3 runs in his start before the bullpen allowed another 7 runs to come across. Only 4 of those 7 were earned, though, because the defense committed a pair of errors. Detroit held a 2-1 lead after the second inning that quickly evaporated when New York scored in the 3rd and 4th innings. The Mets then plated multiple runs in the 6th, 7th, and 8th innings. Game 2 in the series is tonight at 7:10. The Pistons host Game 5 tonight against the Cavs, but Kevin Herter, Caris LeVert, and Duncan Robinson are all questionable. Herter hasn't played since Game 4 against Orlando with an adductor strain. LeVert was questionable last game but played through a heel contusion for a season-high 24 points. Robinson's availability is in question with low back soreness tonight. Tip-off is at 8 o'clock from Little Caesars Arena. And the Lions' opponent for their Germany game was leaked last night as reports online say they will play the New England Patriots on November 15th in Munich. I'm Brendan Shabbat for the Michigan News Network.
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6: For Sheboygan, Indian River, and the Straits of Mackinac, cloudy, drizzle, and showers today. At high 52. Northwest winds around 15. Gust of 25. A chance of showers tonight. Clearing skies, overnight low 38. Tomorrow, sunshine at high 63.

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2: I'm Deborah Rodriguez. Moments ago, Air Force One touched down in Beijing. President Trump's been looking forward to his summit with Chinese leader Xi Jinping.
3: He's been a friend of mine. He's been somebody that we get along with.
2: Correspondent Weijia Zhang reports from Beijing.
4: China is the biggest buyer of Iran's oil, and now boatloads are trapped behind the U.S. blockade. So on the table today, everything from Iran and Taiwan to tariffs and trade. Trump is bringing top CEOs like Elon Musk and Apple's Tim Cook and plans to push President Xi to buy more American beef, soybeans, and even Boeing airplanes.
2: We've gotten word from health officials in France today. One of the passengers who was on a cruise ship infected with hantavirus is struggling. Correspondent Ian Lee.
5: A French woman is critically ill and on a life support device with an artificial lung after testing positive for a severe case of hantavirus. Doctors say it is, quote, the final stage of supportive care.
2: Ian is in Omaha, where 16 of the 18 Americans who were aboard that ship are being monitored for signs of the virus. One who tested positive on the boat is in a biocontainment unit, but asymptomatic. Two other passengers are at Emory University Medical Center in Atlanta. The legal battle between two billionaires continues in federal court. OpenAI's co-founder took the witness stand and pushed back against claims.

0: by his former partner, Elon Musk. CBS's Jolene Kent.
1: OpenAI CEO Sam Altman testified one of the company's founding principles was that it shouldn't be controlled by any one individual, but alleged that co-founder Elon Musk wanted to have long-term control of the organization before his departure in 2018.
0: Canadian tourists are staying away from the U.S. in droves.
2: The University of Toronto tracked cell phone activity and found a 42% drop in Canadian visits to U.S. cities last year. Since President Trump started enacting larger tariffs and talking about annexing Canada early last year,
3: they should be a state.
2: Many Canadians have boycotted U.S. travel and goods. Florida tourism officials have been trying to woo Canadians back. Some Las Vegas casinos have offered currency exchange rates, making the Canadian dollar as valuable as the U.S. dollar. Michael Wallace, CBS News.
0: NBA fans are mourning the loss of Jason Collins, the league's first openly gay player.
4: Life is so much better for me. I don't have to hide who I am. I can just be my normal self.
0: 5 months ago, Collins announced he had brain cancer. He was 47 years old. This is CBS News.
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0: Conan's going for a three-peat at the Oscars.
16: I am Conan O'Brien, the last human host of the Academy Award.
17: That's Conan O'Brien from this year's Academy Awards. The Academy making the announcement at Disney's Upfront presentation here in New York. Last person to host the Oscars at least three consecutive years, Billy Crystal, from 1990 to 1993. This will also be the second to last Oscar ceremony for ABC, as Hollywood's Biggest Night moves to YouTube in 2029. Matt Wolf, CBS News.
0: Next September 11th, the 9/11 Memorial and Museum in New York City will add a new moment of silence to honor people who died from the health effects of the terror attack. For the past 24 years, there have been six moments marking the times each World Trade Center tower was hit when they fell, as well as the two other attacks. Deborah Rodriguez, CBS News.
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22: WCBY, your local station. Drizzle and showers this morning. High today, 52. Some sunshine and warmer temps tomorrow. For Mike Risdale, I'm Tim O'Brien. Youths in Sheboygan will now have a place to learn and socialize with the return of the Sheboygan Youth Center. The center has been closed for the last couple of years. The new youth center is at the former Black River Elementary School on Orchard Beach Road. The building, owned by the Black River Full Gospel Church, the center will be open Tuesday through Thursdays, 3 p.m. to 6 p.m.
3: Officials from FEMA and the Michigan State Police Emergency Management Office are traveling across northern Michigan this week, meeting with homeowners and

businesses affected by the historic flooding this spring. Assessment teams will be in 30 counties impacted by flooding and tornado damage. The groundbreaking ceremony for a new $28 million Central Operations, Emergency Operations, and Dispatch Center in Grand Traverse County took place Tuesday. County Administrator Nate Alger called the Project Alpha the most significant infrastructure investment in the county in over a decade. They hope to have the project completed by 2027.

0: to R. The city of Boyne City experienced a cybersecurity incident affecting limited portions of their digital systems. The incident has not affected any emergency or critical infrastructure. The extent of the breach is not known and continues to be investigated. In sports, the Tigers lost to the New York Mets last night 10-2. The Tigers take on the Mets again tonight in Game 2 of the three-game series. First pitch at 7:10. Hear the game here on WCBY.
1: Ground ball and a base hit in the right field for McKinstry.
2: Detroit Tigers daily recap. Here's Dan Dickerson.
3: Hi, this is Dan Dickerson. New York Mets take Game 1 of a three-game series with a 10-2 wipeout win of the Tigers. At Citi Field in New York, Jack Flaherty started for the Tigers, but he could not build on the 10-strikeout, 5-inning start last time out against Boston. He just didn't have the command of the slider or curveball in this one. Fastball velocity was down, and after a walk but no more in the first inning, he ran into trouble the rest of the way. Gave up a run in the second, gave up a run in the third. The pitch count was climbing, and after a double-single combination in the fourth inning, he struck out Bo Bichette, and his day was done with his pitch count climbing toward 100. Final line for Jack Flaherty, went 3 2/3, 3 runs on 6 hits with 3 walks and 2 strikeouts. On the other side, Freddie Peralta was excellent in this game for the Mets. He went 6, 2 runs on 7 hits, 1 walk and 7 strikeouts. He threw 69 four-seam fastballs in this game, got a lot of swing and miss at the top of the strike zone. And after the Tigers scored 2 in the second inning on a Dingler home run and a Spencer Torkelson sacrifice fly, they could not do anything else against him. And the Mets bullpen closed it out. Mets just kept adding on runs. They scored a couple of runs off of Burt Smith. They scored a couple of runs off of DeJesus and a couple of runs off of Anasco. Not a well-played game by the Tigers tonight. A couple of errors and a couple of misplays. Tigers fall to 19-23 with a loss. Mets improved to 16-25 with the win. Tigers try to even up this series at a game apiece. Framber Valdez comes off the suspended list. He'll make the start for the Tigers on Wednesday. Christian Scott on the mound for the Mets. 7:10 start, around the air at 6:45 on the Detroit Tigers radio network.
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0: Or Sheboygan, Indian River, and the Straits of Mackinac. Drizzle and showers this morning, cloudy skies, and a high today of 52. Northwest winds around 15, gusting to 25. A chance of showers tonight, clearing skies late, low 38. Sunny tomorrow and a high of 63. Partly sunny on Friday, warmer and high of 70. For the weekend, sunny and breezy on Saturday, high 74. Sunday, mostly sunny, maybe a late day shower, high 68. That's your forecast. I'm Tim O'Brien. Have a great day.
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Creativity meets consciousness. The Hippie Sage Wellness Center, 300 Mill Street, Sheboygan. Happy birthday wishes on May 13th to Ressie Stranley. We have Carrie Naffel, Joshua Deal from the Sheboygan Gang. Other birthdays today, Mark Lamberson, Janie Winans. Some belated birthday wishes from yesterday, Lindsay Warner, Lucas Anderson. Also on the 12th, we had Jade Edelman, Kaylee Carter, Brenna Hales, Danielle Schley, Sarah Belmore, Aaron Hudek, Rachel Everett, Jessica Bonter, Jennifer Crissell, and Renee Shemansky. Remember, birthdays and anniversaries each weekday morning. All you have to do is give us a call, 231-627-9005. A reminder, the Sheboygan Conservation District is having their seedling sale again today. I think this is going to wrap it up. All seedlings 65% off, apple trees 50% off. 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A reminder from Big Country Gold. 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The Sheboygan Area Public Library presents Michigan Storm Chasers Live, featuring Chief Meteorologist Joel Fritzma sharing information about how Michigan storm chasers came to be, what a typical day looks like, and how they handle severe weather forecasting. The public is welcome. It's at the library Thursday, May 14th at 6 p.m. The New Hope United Methodist Church, U.S. 31 in Levering, holding a pole barn sale and bake sale Friday, May 15th, 9 to 4, Saturday, May 16th, 9 to noon. Household goods, furniture, books, something for everyone. The public is welcome. It's actually part of the North Emmett Annual Garage Sale, which is May 15th and 16th, Friday from 9 to 6, and Sunday, 9 to 4, locations throughout northern Emmett County. Coming up May 16th at the Sheboygan Fairgrounds, a chance to support 4-H with a silent auction. Proceeds go towards youth programming in the Sheboygan County area. The public is welcome, a chance to bid on local made goods, a paid night out on the town, a river cruise, golf, tours, artwork, themed baskets, and more, plus 4-H demonstrations. The silent auction, May 16th, noon to 2, and that is at the Sheboygan County Fairgrounds. It proceeds the bump and run on Saturday. Earth Week Plus adventures continue in the Sheboygan County area. It's a beach cleanup, May 17th, sponsored by the Nautical North Family Adventures. The cleanup will take place at Duncan Bay and at Gordon Turner Park. 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The public is welcome to come together and support a Sheboygan County Flood fundraiser. That is set for Sunday, May 17th, 3 till 7 p.m. at the Sheboygan Knights of Columbus Hall. 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The opening
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to Wednesday. Before we get to the birthdays, a quick shout out to our good friends at the Hippie Sage Wellness Center Apothecary in Sheboygan. 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

0: will be May 23rd with pianist Charlotte Hugh. 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
3: 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Love is just-

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And it kept running through my mind. 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
2: I'm Beth Fisher. The roller coaster ride for gas prices is going up again.

0: AAA Michigan says diesel prices hit an all-time high at $6.13 a gallon. Regular gas prices jumped 12 cents overnight and averaged $4.83. As Spirit Airlines has shut down, 643 people have lost their jobs in Michigan. Those laid off include 321 flight attendants, 91 captains, and 52 senior technicians. Spirit has laid off 17,000 people nationwide. Mike Rogers is holding a lead in the race for U.S. Senate.
1: But it's a very narrow lead for the Republican frontrunner. The poll conducted by the Glenn Gariff Group, Rogers up about 5 points over Democrats Abdul El-Sayed and 2 points over Haley Stevens and Mallory McMurrow. Pollster Richard Shuba said one of the biggest wild cards for this race will be the president of the United States.
2: There's about 15-16% of the vote that's undecided. When you go and look at those voters, 70% of them disapprove of the job Donald Trump is doing. So that's going to be quite a barrier.
1: And as for the governor's race, Democrat Jocelyn Benson increased her lead over Republican frontrunner John James. Michigan's primary election is on August 4th. Ryan Recker for the Michigan News Network.
0: Marquette County health officials are sounding the alarm about a readily available legal drug that could lead to an overdose. Patrick Jacuzzo is the county's administrative health officer and tells Radio Results Network a resident recently died of a kratom derivative overdose, something that could be prevented.
3: If they happen to be in a situation that comes about due to those products, that they can use naloxone to reverse that. And we do have naloxone available throughout the community in various locations.
0: There are efforts to ban the substance. I'm Beth Fisher for the Michigan News Network.
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8: This afternoon for Sheboygan, Indian River, and the Straits of Mackinac, cloudy, chance of showers and a high of 52. Northwest winds around 15, gust of 25. Tonight, clearing skies late, chance of showers and low of 38. Sunny on Thursday, tomorrow's high 63. Warmer on Friday, partly sunny, high 70.
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2: I'm Deborah Rodriguez. President Trump arrived in Beijing last hour. He was greeted on the tarmac by hundreds of young people waving miniature U.S. and Chinese flags ahead of a two-day summit with President Xi Jinping. On the agenda, the war in Iran, trade, tariffs, and Taiwan. Correspondent Weijia Jiang.
3: Both of these leaders understand that they need each other when it comes to their economies. They are so intertwined that it is in the best interest for both Presidents Xi and Trump to maintain this stability and to open up the doors for each other rather than closing them.
2: A year after it opened with great fanfare, Alligator Alcatraz, the immigration detention center in the Florida Everglades, is closing. CBS News Miami's Jim DeFede.
4: Best guess is by early July, that'll be returned to what it was before, which was a little used airport that was designed to help pilots train for touchdowns and takeoffs and that sort of thing.
2: We're hearing from one of the 18 Americans now in quarantine after their hantavirus crew.

0: cruise ship experience. Correspondent Steve Kathan.
1: 30-year-old Jake Rosmarin has posted online about his new surroundings in a Nebraska quarantine unit.
2: We have a dresser and fridge, a smart TV. Here's my thermometer for temperature checks during the day.
1: Rosmarin, who's a content creator and photographer from Boston, says he's ordered a new mattress pad and pillows to increase his comfort level.
0: French officials say a passenger who tested positive before she was hospitalized in Paris is now in critical condition. The outbreak's blamed for 3 deaths. In London, a royal welcome for King Charles, who laid out the British government's legislative program for the year ahead in his speech to an opening session of Parliament.
3: An increasingly dangerous and volatile world threatens the United Kingdom, with the conflict in the Middle East only the most recent example.
0: Plans included controlling the cost of living there and strengthening ties with the EU. Prime Minister Keir Starmer looking on amid his own fight to keep his job. Trying to lower your blood pressure? Check this out.
4: Aerobic and high-intensity interval training have an immediate positive impact on blood pressure. A study in the British Journal of Sports Medicine found that aerobic training is one of the best exercises for significantly lowering blood pressure over 24 hours.
0: CBS's Michael George. Average gas prices at $4.51 a gallon today. This is CBS News.
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0: Harvard is confronting a shameful piece of its past.
14: Using the latest DNA technology, Harvard has identified more than 1,600 people who were enslaved by Harvard faculty or staff before 1865. Harvard professor Henry Louis Gates Jr.
15: Harvard will be a leader not only in scholarship, but in demonstrating institutional honesty and humility in confronting the complexities of our university's past.
14: Harvard says it looks forward to telling descendants stories and honoring their memory. Michael Wallace, CBS News.
0: Mel Brooks is handing off some of his most prized possessions.
16: Springtime for Hitler.
0: Brooks, who turns 100 next month, donating his personal archives to the National Comedy Center in Jamestown, New York. Among them, his lyrics for that song from The Producers and storyboards from Blazing Saddles. Deborah Rodriguez, CBS News.
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22: For Sheboygan, Indian River, and the Straits of Mackinac this afternoon, clouds, a chance of showers, and a high of 52. Northwest winds around 15, gust to 25. A chance of showers tonight, clearing skies, low 38. tomorrow, sunshine, high of 60.

0: 23. Warmer on Friday, partly sunny and high 70. Not a bad looking weekend. Saturday, sunny and breezy, high 74. Sunday, mostly sunny, maybe a late day shower and a high of 68. That's your forecast. I'm Tim O'Brien.
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The crack of the bat, the roar of the crowd. 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
2: I'm Beth Fisher. Gas prices are up again after slightly decreasing over the weekend. AAA says today's average for a gallon of gas, $4.83. Prices jumped significantly overnight, increasing by 12 cents. Some analysts say this increase comes after President Donald Trump turned down Iran's counterproposal to end the war. As of today, diesel prices hit an all-time high at $6.13 a gallon. Precision Manufacturing Group in Muskegon has filed for bankruptcy. The filing with the U.S. Bankruptcy Court for the Western District of Michigan comes after the company lost some big clients and invested in some failed equipment. PMG co-owner and CEO Scott Tilma wrote that the company has about $3.5 million in liabilities and $817,000 in assets. He says he believes with a reorganization, they'll be able to pay creditors and the company will operate profitably. It's called Kratom, and the Marquette County Health Department says at least one local resident died from an overdose.
3: Patrick Chicuzzo is the county's administrative health officer and says Pure Leaf Kratom is both legal and relatively safe. However, more potent derivatives can lead to an overdose.
4: It is readily available in our community. Our smoke shops sell it. Primarily, that's your source is the tobacco smoke shops. Currently, as mentioned, it's not illegal in Michigan. There is a bill that passed the House and is in the Senate, which has undetermined fate, but that's an all-out ban on Kratom. But the risk is real.
3: Like opioid overdoses, overdoses from Kratom derivatives can be counteracted with naloxone. Caleb Gordon, the Michigan News Network.
2: Ludacris will perform at the National Cherry Festival for the final concert on Saturday, July 11th. It's the 100th year for the Cherry Festival. It's game 5 tonight for the Pistons and the Cavs. They're tied at 2 games apiece in the second.

0: round of the playoffs. I'm Beth Fisher for the Michigan News Network.
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4: This afternoon, for Sheboygan, Indian River, and the Straits of Mackinac, cloudy, chance of showers and a high of 52. Northwest winds around 15, gust of 25. Tonight, clearing skies late, chance of showers and low of 38. Sunny on Thursday, tomorrow's high 63. Warmer on Friday, partly sunny, high 70.
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2: I'm Deborah Rodriguez. Hundreds of young people greeting President Trump on the tarmac in Beijing before he was whisked away for the start of a high-stakes summit with his Chinese counterpart. Topics are expected to include trade, taxes, and the Iran war. Correspondent Anna Corrin is there.
3: Whilst he said before he departed Washington that he doesn't necessarily need China's help, we know that Xi Jinping will no doubt be having extensive conversations with him about Iran because it has caused global instability.
2: It's the first trip to China by an American president since Mr. Trump's visit in 2017. We've just gotten another read on inflation, this time wholesale prices. Jacob Sonnenschein at Barron's.
4: The number shows that in this moment, the cost of acquiring goods and getting something ready for sale for a business in the U.S. is up 6% year over year.
2: That's the biggest monthly gain since 2022. Root cause? Energy prices. Speaking of inflation, it costs a small fortune to spike your salad with a tomato these days.
5: If you haven't noticed, the price of tomatoes is way up, surging nearly 40% in April from a year earlier. You can blame a combination of bad weather, high tariffs, and increasing transportation costs. It's estimated more than 70% of fresh tomatoes consumed in the U.S. come from Mexico, where unseasonably wet weather and disease have resulted in below normal yields. Freezes in key growing areas of Florida early this year also affected the tomato crop. Jim Crisula, CBS News.
2: This is sentencing day for a Utah mother who wrote a children's book about grief after she murdered her husband. CBS's Jennifer Kuiper.
6: Corey Richens was found guilty of poisoning her husband with fentanyl in March 2022.

0: She could get 25 years to life in prison or life without parole. Prosecutors say Richens was $4.5 million in debt and believed she would inherit her husband's estate.
1: At the Vatican, Pope Leo prayed on a plaque marking the spot of a shooting decades ago.
2: On this day, 45 years ago, an attempt was made on the life of Pope John Paul II. And for these reasons, I dedicated my catechesis today to the Blessed Virgin Mary.
1: After he recovered, John Paul visited the shooter in prison and forgave him. National average for a gallon of regular gas today at $4.51. This is CBS News.
3: Join Adriana Diaz and Kelly O'Grady for the perfect start to your weekend. 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
4: Man, I love this place. I've been surfing here since I was a kid. Now, seeing my grandson out on the water, it means everything to me. Watching him and taking in the blue waves, the sea breeze, the blurry horizon?
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1: Own any crypto? More people are buying.
6: The National Association of Cryptocurrency Harris Poll State of Crypto Report says 1 in 4 American adults now owns crypto, up from 1 in 5 just a year ago.
7: It's becoming increasingly mainstream. It's being used by people of all ages, genders, races, regions, income levels, industries, and beyond.
6: The association's Ali Tager says more people are shopping with crypto. 42% of new crypto holders are women,
7: which is far from the crypto bro stereotype that we all think about.
6: Michael Wallace, CBS News.
1: Marco Rubio is accused of Maduro maxing. The Secretary of State went viral on social media after he showed up in a Nike tracksuit to join President Trump for that plane ride to China. The matching gray hooded zip up and sweats were the same ones Venezuelan President Maduro wore when he was captured by U.S. forces in January. But the two did wear different sneaker brands. Deborah Rodriguez, CBS News.
4: Man, I love this place. 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Now, seeing my grandson out on the water, it means everything to me. Watching him and taking in the blue waves, the sea breeze, the blurry horizon.
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9: For Sheboygan, Indian River, and the Straits of Mackinac this afternoon, clouds, a chance of showers, and a high of 52. Northwest winds around 15, gust to 25. A chance of showers tonight, clearing skies, low 38. Tomorrow, sunshine, high of 63. Warmer on Friday, partly sunny, and high 70. Not a bad-looking weekend. Saturday, sunny and breezy, high 74. Sunday, mostly sunny, maybe a late-day shower, and a high of 68. That's your forecast. I'm Tim O'Brien.
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2: I'm Beth Fisher. Businesses affected by the massive water main break in Oakland County are back open today.
3: Businesses slowly opening back up in downtown Auburn Hills after Sunday, that was Mother's Day, closed them because of that water main break in Auburn Hills. Now, downtown businesses, they were a ghost town before, but now they're opening back up. Many of the businesses bringing in their own water and many using just the trickle of water from the city for sanitation use. Lexi Schlaff, she's the manager of the Common Roots Cafe. They make coffee and pastries and sandwiches. So how's the water situation here?
4: So it's very limited use. So we brought in our own water to like wash our hands with, do the dishes with, so we can try to run as much as we can and be operational. So we can't use it, but we're going to try to keep it very minimal of what we use of the city water.
3: Common Roots Cafe also giving away bottled water to its customers and residents.
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2: The roller coaster ride for gas prices is going up again. AAA Michigan says diesel prices hit an all-time high at $6.13 a gallon. Regular gas prices jumped 12 cents overnight and averaged $4.83. Some analysts say the prices are rising after President Donald Trump said the U.S. ceasefire with Iran was on massive life support. How's your blood pressure? Unless you get it checked at the doctor's office, you may not know, and high blood pressure can lead to heart disease, heart attack, and a stroke. Priority Health VP of Medical and Clinical Operations, Dr. David Rizzutko, says it's called a silent killer.
6: It is estimated that 30 to 40% of the U.S. population right now has high blood pressure. And the problem with that is there are a lot of folks that are walking around that don't know they may have high blood pressure. It hasn't been yet diagnosed.
2: If you do have high blood pressure, Rizzutko says it can be treated with medication or lifestyle changes like losing weight, exercising, and reducing salt in your diet. I'm Beth Fisher for the Michigan News Network.
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2: This afternoon for Sheboygan, Indian River, and the Straits of Mackinac, cloudy, chance of showers and high 52. Northwest winds around 15, gust of 25. Tonight, clearing skies late, chance of showers and low 38. Sunny on Thursday, tomorrow's high 63. Warmer on Friday, partly sunny, high 70.
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2: I'm Steve Kathan. There's a new ruling in a murder case that captured national attention. South Carolina's Supreme Court has overturned Alec Murdoch's murder convictions and two life sentences. CBS's Michael Wallace.
3: 3 years ago, a jury found the prominent attorney guilty of killing his wife and 22-year-old son. The state Supreme Court has agreed with Murdoch's attorneys that his trial was tainted by a county clerk's improper comments to jurors. She told them to watch Murdoch's body language and suggested he might lie while testifying in his own defense. Prosecutors acknowledged those comments but argued they did not influence the jury.
2: Murdoch will remain in prison for a conviction in a fraud case. President Trump is in China for a summit with President Xi. CBS's Courtney Keeley says the war in Iran could loom large.
4: He had to actually postpone this summit because of the war in Iran. So whether he likes it or not, or whether the Chinese leadership likes it or not, Iran does loom large. And we're going from the Strait of Hormuz to the Strait of Taiwan. A lot to discuss. 80% of Iranian seaborne crude is exported to China, often by vessels that evade U.S. sanctions. So they're going to have to address this.
2: The latest economic report from the government shows prices at the wholesale level jumped 6% in April from a year ago. Jacob Sonnenschein of Barron's tells us the war is a key driver of higher prices.
5: The number shows that in this moment, the cost of acquiring goods and getting something ready for sale for a business in the U.S. is up 6% year over year, and then excluding energy, still a little over 5% year over year.
2: The operator of that cruise ship at the center of a deadly hantavirus outbreak says it expects to know by the end of the week if the vessel will keep to its schedule in the months ahead. 18 Americans on that cruise are now in isolation in the U.S. Others return to their home countries, and the head of the World Health Organization says,
6: I have seen commitment in many of those countries, and they will do everything to make sure that the passengers get support and also the citizens are protected.
2: Amid concerns about artificial intelligence, CBS's Jim Krasula has more on how people are feeling about those big AI data centers.
7: Not in my backyard. 7 in 10 Americans oppose building data centers for artificial intelligence in their local area. Nearly half are strongly opposed. That's according to a new poll from Gallup. The survey also found that 53% of Americans oppose having a nuclear energy plant near them, far less than the 71% opposed to data center construction.
2: Checking Wall Street, the Dow is down 260. The S&P and NASDAQ are trading higher. 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
2: 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I've been surfing here since I was a kid. Now, seeing my grandson out on the water, it means everything to me. Watching him and taking in the blue waves, the sea breeze, the blurry horizon.
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4: Results are pending on old bones found at a church in a tiny village in the Netherlands. But locals are already making plans.
5: Five of them, three of us. Hardly think fair.
6: Maybe we should give them a chance to surrender.
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8: People in Boulder are hopeful a skull, a 17th century coin, and a musket ball unearthed beneath the floor of St. Peter and Paul's will turn out to be those of the fourth musketeer, Count D'Artagnan. The remains are undergoing carbon dating and DNA testing at Saxion University. The New York Times says one local is exploring the possibility of bus tours. Another's written a song celebrating the discovery. Deborah Rodriguez, CBS News.
4: A disease outbreak significantly reduced wolf numbers in Wyoming and Yellowstone National Park last year. Experts report the lowest population in 20 years with canine distemper as the likely cause. I'm Steve Kathan, CBS News.
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9: 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With a news update, I'm Tim O'Brien for Mike Risdale. The city of Boyne City experienced a cybersecurity incident affecting limited portions of their digital systems recently. The incident has not affected any emergency or critical infrastructure. The extent of the breach is not yet known and continues to be investigated. Officials from FEMA and the Michigan State Police Emergency Management are traveling across northern Michigan this week, meeting with both homeowners and businesses affected by historic flooding this spring. Assessment teams will be in 30 counties impacted by flooding and tornado damage. Youths in Sheboygan County will now have a place to learn and socialize with the return of the Sheboygan Youth Center. The center has been closed for the last couple of years. The new center is at the former Black River Elementary School on Orchard Beach Road and will be open Tuesdays through Thursdays, 3 until 6 p.m. The Michigan Secretary of State will be hosting road restoration clinics in Gaylord on the 19th and in Traverse City on the 20th. The clinics are designed to help eligible drivers restore their driving privileges. The clinics will offer one-on-one consultations, checking current license status, and include vision testing and a written driver exam. The clinic in Gaylord on Wednesday the 20th is at the E-Free Church. Information on the clinics and how to restore your license can be found at michigan.gov/r2r. In sports, the Detroit Tigers lost to the New York Mets 10-2. The Tigers take on the Mets again tonight in Game 2 of the three-game series. First pitch at 7:10. 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
10: Do you hear that guy? That's Bob. 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Now, Bob has told this story once a year for at least 5 years. And we can stop him, of course. But it's more fun to just smile and laugh and order another round. Great.

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2: For Sheboygan, Indian River, and the Straits of Mackinac this afternoon, clouds, a chance of showers, and a high of 52. Northwest winds around 15, gust of 25. A chance of showers tonight, clearing skies, low 38. Tomorrow, sunshine, high of 63. Warmer on Friday, partly sunny, and high 70. Not a bad-looking weekend. Saturday, sunny and breezy, high 74. Sunday, mostly sunny, maybe a late-day shower, and a high of 68. That's your forecast. I'm Tim O'Brien.
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0: 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The Sheboygan Area Public Library presents Michigan Storm Chasers Live, featuring Chief Meteorologist Joel Fritzma sharing information about how Michigan storm chasers came to be, what a typical day looks like, and how they handle severe weather forecasting. The public is welcome. It's at the library Thursday, May 14th at 6 p.m. The New Hope United Methodist Church, U.S. 31 in Levering, holding a pole barn sale and bake sale Friday, May 15th, 9 to 4, Saturday, May 16th, 9 to noon. Household goods, furniture, books, something for everyone. The public is welcome. It's actually part of the North Emmett Annual Garage Sale, which is May 15th and 16th, Friday from 9 to 6, and Sunday 9 to 4, locations throughout northern Emmett County. Coming up May 16th at the Sheboygan Fairgrounds, a chance to support 4-H with a silent auction. Proceeds go towards youth programming in the Sheboygan County area. The public is welcome, a chance to bid on local made goods, a paid night out on the town, a river cruise, golf, tours, artwork, themed baskets, and more, plus 4-H demonstrations. The silent auction, May 16th, noon to 2, and that is at the Sheboygan County Fairgrounds. It proceeds the bump and run on Saturday. Earth Week Plus adventures continue in the Sheboygan County area. It's a beach cleanup, May 17th, sponsored by the Nautical North Family Adventures. The cleanup will take place at Duncan Bay and at Gordon Turner Park. It goes from 10 a.m. till noon, Sunday the 17th. 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The public is welcome to come together and support a Sheboygan County Flood fundraiser. That is set for Sunday, May 17th, 3 till 7 p.m. at the Sheboygan Knights of Columbus Hall. 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The opening performance will be May 23rd with pianist Charlotte Hugh. 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Other dates to remember: Tapestry, the Carol King tribute, Friday, May 29th at 7:30. Great Big Family Productions is putting together an acoustic event with Sidewalk Prophets, May 31st, 7 p.m. at the Opera House. 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

Why Obituaries this afternoon, brought to you by Northern Michigan Memorials and Monuments. Raymond Jewell, 79, of Sheboygan, passed away May 7th at McLaren Hospital in Petoskey. He was born June 3rd, 1946 in Sheboygan, entering the world at just 4 pounds 8 ounces, small in size but destined for a life of remarkable grit, humor, and craftsmanship. Ray passed away peacefully, surrounded by love, leaving behind a legacy built with his own hands and carried in the hearts of all who knew him. Ray grew up working alongside his family at the Jewell Grocery Store, and later with his grandfather, Oliver Jewell, with Jewell's Painting. These early years shaped his lifelong identity as a man who could fix, build, or repair anything under the sun. His work ethic carried him through a wide range of jobs, from stone masonry on Bablo Island to 18 years with Snowkiss Tree Company. As a marine construction contractor, Ray spent several years as a mechanical engineer on tugboats and heavy equipment operator, building ocean breakwalls and other projects. Throughout his life, he also worked closely with his brother Chuck on various construction projects. Ray eventually retired after 26 dedicated years as the manager of Huron Estates. In 1968, Ray married Donna Heilman, and together they welcomed three children, Gerald, Steve, and Lisa. His family was his greatest pride, and he shared with them his love of the outdoors, his humor, and his endless ability to tinker and create. Ray's world revolved around his family. Though known for his grit, his children, grandchildren, and four great-grandchildren brought out his softer side. He was not a man of many words. Instead, he led through moments spent side by side, hands busy teaching life lessons over the clatter of tools, or a shared, mischievous grin. Across three and sometimes four generations, Ray, Irene, and Lisa built a home where love was lived, not just spoken. Beyond his handiwork, Ray passed down a way of moving through the world with confidence, humor, and a quiet, steady strength. His legacy lives on in his family's laughter and the resilient way they face their own challenges. An avid outdoorsman, he spent many seasons deer hunting with his sons and grandsons, building memories that became part of the family story. He owned the family Jewell's boat and fished in countless tournaments with them as well, creating moments on the water that will be cherished for generations. Ray built the family home on Gilpin Road, which remains in the family, and later crafted an immaculate cabin in the Upper Peninsula with the help of his grandson, Chancey, both lasting symbols of his craftsmanship and independence. And though he could build just about anything, his trucks never seemed to share his good fortune. They were forever dented, dusty, or breaking down, much to the amusement of everyone who knew him. In his later years, he took special pride in his 33-acre fruit tree orchard, the Mullet Creek Tree Farm and Orchard, where he spent his final seasons hunting, tending the land, and enjoying the creek with family. He loved hunting, fishing, and every moment spent outdoors. In his later years, Ray found companionship, love, and laughter, and unwavering care with his partner Loretta, who remained by his side until his final days. Ray will be remembered not only for his hands that could build anything, but for the strength that built him. He was a spitfire, tough as they come, and he met every challenge in his life head-on. He fought hard, he fought often, and he won more battles than most men ever face. His resilience, humor, and unwavering determination will remain an enduring part of his legacy. Ray was survived by his brother, Charles and Cheryl Jewell, sister Marilyn and Charles Turvin, children Gerald Jewell, Stephen Jewell, Lisa Beach, seven grandchildren, two step-grandchildren, and four great-grandkids, also by his loving partner, Loretta Thompson. He was preceded in death by his grandparents, Francis and Belle Provo, and Oliver and Lillian Jewell, parents Gerald and Irene Jewell, brothers Richard and James Jewell, and numerous aunts and uncles. Funeral services are taking place today at the St. Paul's United Methodist Church.
those wishing to honor

0: where his memory can direct memorial donations to the family for funeral expenses or to the St. Thomas Lutheran Church. Raymond Francis Jewell, 79, of Sheboygan, passed away May 7th at McLaren Northern Michigan Hospital in Petoskey. Julie McLaren, 52, of Sheboygan and Boblo Island, passed away at home Thursday, May 7th. She was born May 10th, 1973. A complete obituary is being prepared. Cremation has taken place. A memorial service will be held at a later date. Arrangements handled by the Chagnon Funeral Home. Julie E. McLaren, 52, of Boblo Island and Sheboygan, passed away at home May 7th. Time for the Daily Healthcare Report. The 2026 tick season in Michigan expected to be severe, with rising temperatures and expanding populations driving a surge in Lyme disease and other tick-borne infections, which have nearly quadrupled between 2022 and 2025. Black-legged ticks are active from March through November, with high activity during warmer months. That is one of the more common ticks seen in Michigan, well established in both the upper and lower peninsulas. Key prevention steps include using EPA-registered insect repellents, wear long sleeves, pants, and tree clothing with permethrin, conduct body checks after outdoor activity, and shower soon after coming indoors. Tick-borne illnesses, including Lyme disease and increasingly, anaplasmosis, are expanding in prevalence across Michigan this year due to warmer winters and increased animal hosts. To help save lives and reduce overdose deaths, Michigan Department of Health and Human Services is providing free naloxone, the medication that reverses opioid overdoses. It's now available at many local offices across the state. Increased investments in substance abuse disorder prevention, treatment, recovery, and harm reduction have been made possible in large part due to opioid settlement dollars. Through this funding, MDHHS is providing free naloxone kits at its local offices to help expand the availability of this life-saving medication. Michigan is slated to receive more than $1.8 billion from national opioid settlements by 2040, half being distributed to the State of Michigan Opioid Healing and Recovery Fund, the other half being distributed directly to county, city, and township governments across the state. The Northern Care Center in downtown Sheboygan is a free clinic for the uninsured or underinsured. 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The phone number, 231-333-3019. That's the Daily Healthcare Report. I'm Mike Grisdale, wishing you good day and good health.
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2: 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Here's Dan Dickerson.
3: Hi, this is Dan Dickerson. New York Mets take game one of a three-game series with a 10-2 wipeout win of the Tigers. At Citi Field in New York, Jack Flaherty started for the Tigers, but he could not build on the 10-strikeout, 5-inning start last time out against Boston. He just didn't have the command of the slider or curveball in this one. Fastball velocity was down, and after a walk but no more in the first inning, he ran into trouble the rest of the way. Gave up a run in the second, gave up a run in the third. The pitch count was climbing, and after a double-single combination in the fourth inning, He struck out Bo Bichette, and his day was done with his pitch count climbing toward 100. Final line for Jack Flaherty, went 3 2/3, 3 runs on 6 hits with 3 walks and 2 strikeouts. On the other side, Freddie Peralta was excellent in this game for the Mets. He went 6, 2 runs on 7 hits, 1 walk and 7 strikeouts. He threw 69 four-seam fastballs in this game, got a lot of swing and miss at the top of the strike zone, and after the Tigers scored 2 in the second inning on a dingle

0: home run and a Spencer Torkelson sacrifice fly, they could not do anything else against him, and the Mets bullpen closed it out. Mets just kept adding on runs. They scored a couple of runs off of Bert Smith. They scored a couple of runs off of DeJesus and a couple of runs off of Anasco. Not a well-played game by the Tigers tonight. A couple of errors and a couple of misplays. Tigers fall to 19-23 with a loss. Mets improved to 16-25 with the win. Tigers try to even up this series at a game apiece. Framber Valdez comes off the suspended list. He'll make the start for the Tigers on Wednesday. Christian Scott on the mound for the Mets. 7:10 start. We're on the air at 6:45 on the Detroit Tigers Radio Network.
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2: I'm Beth Fisher. Gas prices are up again after slightly decreasing over the weekend. AAA says today's average price for a gallon of gas, $4.83. Prices jumped significantly overnight, increasing by 12 cents. Some analysts say this increase comes after President Donald Trump turned down Iran's counterproposal to end the war. As of today, diesel prices hit an all-time high at $6.13 a gallon. A break in the case of a man suspected of breaking into churches in Macomb County.
3: The church burglar has been arrested, charged, and will face multiple felonies for allegedly breaking into eight different churches in Warren over the past 3 weeks. 37-year-old Andre Lane is in custody for the overnight forced entry burglaries, all kind of the same motive. Lane allegedly broke the windows, rummaged through paperwork, then tampered with on-site security system before stealing assorted items, and then he left the churches on his bicycle. Lane was also on parole for multiple felonies. He will be in court next week.
4: Charlie Langton, Michigan News Network.
2: Researchers at the University of Michigan have developed a new test to detect prostate cancer.
5: It's a urine test that helps to avoid unnecessary biopsies. First announced last year, the test continues to develop, which can now be used for ongoing or active surveillance more easily. Dr. Judith Singhal is an assistant professor of urology at the University of Michigan.
6: That test was kind of developed to understand whether there's evidence of kind of higher risk disease that may need treatment. And so now, as things have progressed, we've started to leverage this test, this urine-based test, in different scenarios in prostate cancer.
5: And he says it makes the test easier, and you can get it done earlier, which can put both the patient and physician at ease. Ryan Recker for the Michigan News Network.
2: 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I'm Beth Fisher for the Michigan News Network.
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3: This afternoon for Sheboygan, Indian River, and the Straits of Mackinac, cloudy, chance of showers, and a high of 52. Northwest winds around 15, gust of 25. Tonight, clearing skies late, chance of showers, and low of 38. Sunny on Thursday, tomorrow's high 63. Warmer on Friday, partly sunny, high 70.
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3: I'm Steve Kathan. Prosecutors say they will retry the man at the center of a sensational double murder case after his convictions were tossed out this morning.
4: The South Carolina Supreme Court has ruled unanimously to overturn the murder convictions and life sentence of Alec Murdoch. The justices ruled the clerk of court involved in the case influenced the jury to find Murdoch guilty. Murdoch has admitted to being a thief, a liar, insurance cheat, and bad lawyer, but has adamantly denied killing his wife Maggie and youngest son Paul outside the family home in 2021. He will remain in prison after pleading guilty to financial crimes. Jim Crisula, CBS News.
3: The woman accused of shooting at the California home of the singer Rihanna last month is in court right now. CBS's Chanel Call.
5: This is 35-year-old Ivana Ortiz. She was charged with 10 counts of assault with a semi-automatic firearm and 3 felony counts of shooting at an inhabited dwelling. First, she has pleaded not guilty, but if convicted on all of those charges, she could face life in prison.
3: On the economy, one day after a report showed inflation running at 3.8%, CBS's Errol Barnett tells us the news is no better at the wholesale level.
6: Wholesale inflation has jumped to the highest level in 3 years. The producer price index, or PPI, rose 1.4% in April. The index is up 6% year over year, which means you are really paying more for everything, and so are businesses.
3: Overseas, correspondent Anna Corrin is in Beijing. President Trump arrived there a few hours ago for his much-anticipated

0: Anticipated summit with President Xi.
1: For President Trump, he wants to bring home trade and economic deals. And Trump really set the scene mid-air when he posted that he's going to ask President Xi to open up China to corporate America.
0: The French authorities have ordered more than 1,700 people on a British cruise ship to stay on board due to an outbreak of gastrointestinal illness. About 50 passengers have shown some symptoms. Correspondent Michael Wallace reports police in Michigan are searching for two burglars who got more than they bargained for when they tried to set a cannabis store on fire.
2: Surveillance video shows the men crashing a stolen Jeep through the front door of the Pure Cannabis outlet in Monroe, grabbing some items and dousing the counter with gasoline. When one of them ignited the gas, their clothes caught fire and they ran out of the store.
3: It was definitely amateur hour, for sure. Thankfully for us.
2: Owner Mike Bahora says the store's sprinkler system put the fire out quickly.
0: There's where David Venturella, a former private prison executive, will be the new acting ICE administrator. The Dow is down 200 points. This is CBS News.
4: Every Sunday, moderator Margaret Brennan goes face-to-face with top leaders to make you better informed. 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
0: The Post Office has teamed up with an American designer for a new set of stamps.
7: I am inspired by the way people live out their dreams.
8: In a nod to the original 13 colonies, the Postal Service says its commemorative American Icon series includes 13 photographs chosen from Ralph Lauren's archives that have helped inspire his clothing. They include the American flag, a baseball glove worn by Jackie Robinson, a worn and weathered pickup truck, a hamburger, and a well-loved teddy bear. The Forever stamps go on sale June 9th. Deborah Rodriguez, CBS News.
0: A new analysis of test scores from 3rd to 8th grade finds only 5 states plus D.C. had meaningful growth in reading test scores from 2022 to 25. The report says students remain nearly half a grade level behind pre-pandemic levels. I'm Steve Kathan, CBS News.
5: Man, I love this place. I've been surfing here since I was a kid. Now, seeing my grandson out on the water, it means everything to me. Watching him and taking in the blue waves, the sea breeze, the blurry horizon.
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10: For Sheboygan, Indian River, and the Straits of Mackinac this afternoon, clouds, a chance of showers, and a high of 52. Northwest winds around 15, gust of 25. A chance of showers tonight, clearing skies, low 38. Tomorrow, sunshine, high of 63. Warmer on Friday, partly sunny, and high 70. Not a bad-looking weekend. Saturday, sunny and breezy, high 74. Sunday, mostly sunny, maybe a late-day shower, and a high of 68. That's your forecast. I'm Tim O'Brien.
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5: The Tigers are right back in action tonight against the Mets for Game 2 of the series. Framber Valdez will start after sitting last game because of his suspension. He will go against Christian Scott for New York. Scott has a 3.27 ERA this season, but has only pitched 11 innings. He made his MLB debut in 2024, but spent last season in the minors. He started this year making three starts at AAA Syracuse before being called up at the end of April. First pitch in New York City is scheduled for 7:10 tonight. The Pistons are getting ready to host the Cavs for Game 5 tonight, with Kevin Huerter, Caris LeVert, and Duncan Robinson all listed as questionable. Detroit is still a 3.5-point favorite at home this evening. Cleveland is still searching for its first road win of the playoffs. Tip-off is at 8 o'clock tonight from downtown Detroit. No other NBA games going on tonight, but there is one in the NHL as the Avalanche can close out the Wild at home. With a 3-1 series lead, Colorado drops the puck against Minnesota tonight at 8 o'clock in Denver. I'm Brendan Shabath for the Michigan News Network.
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2: I'm Ryan Racker. It's a roller coaster ride for gas prices. AAA Michigan says diesel hitting an all-time high at $6.13 a gallon. Regular gas jumping 12 cents overnight to an average of $4.83. Businesses affected by the massive water main break in Oakland County are back open today.
3: Businesses slowly opening back up in downtown Auburn Hills after Sunday, that was Mother's Day, closed them because of that water main break in Auburn Hills. Now, downtown businesses, they were a ghost town before, but now they're opening back up. Many of the businesses bringing in their own water and many using just the trickle of water from the city for sanitation use. Lexi Schlaff, she's the manager of the Common Roots Cafe. They make coffee and pastries and sandwiches. So how's the water situation here?
4: So it's very limited use. So we brought in our own water to like wash our hands with, do the dishes with, so we can try to run as much as we can and be operational. So we can't use it, but we're going to try to keep it very minimal of what we use of the city water.
3: Common Roots Cafe also giving away bottled water to its customers and residents.
5: Charlie Langton, Michigan News Network.
2: And do you know your blood pressure could be too high?
6: That's as many people aren't having.

0: having their blood pressure checked. 1 in 3 Michigan adults have high blood pressure, and that can lead to a heart attack or a stroke. Priority Health Dr. David Rizzutko has recommendations to reduce your blood pressure.
1: It's recommended a body mass index of under 25, reducing our dietary sodium, or you'll hear about this DASH diet, which is the dietary approaches to stop hypertension. So that's including things like eating more fruits and veggies, low-fat dairy.
2: And that's Beth Fisher reporting. Emergency crews, first responders, and firefighters taking part of the annual safety drill at the Cherry Capital Airport yesterday in Traverse City. The training was in accordance with federal regulations. Air traffic was not disturbed. I'm Ryan Recker for the Michigan News Network.
3: Some things in life are preventable. Ooh, gas station sushi. Yum. That's preventable.
4: I'm just going to tell my boss what I really think of him.
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7: Hey, honey!
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8: Hi, this is Mike Avery with today's Outdoor Magazine Minute. Whitetail fawns are some of the cutest critters in the Michigan woods, but DNR biologist Brent Rudolph says the worst thing you can do is pick them up.
9: They think mom's not around because that's what mom does when young fawns first hit the ground, and they pick it up trying to do the right thing, but it's often the wrong thing for several reasons.
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8: Whitetail fawns are often found by themselves, but that doesn't mean they're abandoned. 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
16: This afternoon for Sheboygan, Indian River, and the Straits of Mackinac, cloudy, chance of showers and a high of 52. Northwest winds around 15, gust of 25. Tonight, clearing skies late, chance of showers and low of 38. Sunny on Thursday, tomorrow's high 63. Warmer on Friday, partly sunny, high 70.
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2: I'm Jennifer Kuiper. Prosecutors say they plan to retry Alec Murdaugh in the deaths of his wife and son after the South Carolina Supreme Court overturns his convictions. More from Loyola Law School professor Lori Levinson.
3: In this case, where it appears that the clerk of the court, Rebecca Hill, was making comments to the jurors and trying to sway their verdict, that is the type of thing that

0: that leads to a constitutional violation, a violation of the Sixth Amendment right to a fair and impartial jury, and therefore leads to a reversal of the conviction.
1: Murdoch will remain in prison. Americans are still under observation in medical facilities in connection with the cruise ship hantavirus outbreak, including 16 in Nebraska, where CBS's Ian Lee is.
2: The doctors here are very confident that they will be able to monitor this situation. Right now, they say it's up to the CDC to determine when these people can actually go home. That decision hasn't been made.
1: Another attempt to rein in President Trump's war powers falls short.
3: The Senate rejected another effort to limit President Trump's military authority in Iran.
4: By this vote, the yeas are 49, the nays are 50. Therefore, the motion is not agreed to.
3: The war powers resolution failed largely along party lines, though one Republican joined Democrats in support. It marks the seventh failed attempt to require congressional approval for further military action against Iran as tensions in the region continue. Stacey Lynn, CBS News, Washington.
1: President Trump announced plans to turn the U.S. military base in Guantanamo Bay, Cuba, into a massive detention center that was supposed to hold as many as 30,000 people facing deportation. But as CBS's Camila Montoya-Galvez reports, a CBS News review of internal government documents shows there are only six immigration detainees being held there.
5: Over the past year, since the operation started in February of 2025, fewer than 900 immigration detainees have been transferred to the military installation at Guantanamo Bay to be detained there. Nowhere near that 30,000 number that President Trump talked about.
1: President Trump is in Beijing for a high-stakes summit with his Chinese counterpart, Xi Jinping. CBS's Aaron Navarro reports.
6: Obviously, the war with Iran hangs over all of this, potentially getting China to play a role there in pressuring their ally to come to some sort of agreement with the U.S., though President Trump has oscillated between pushing China, nudging them to do more, and saying before he left for China that essentially the U.S. has it handled. He doesn't need to rely on President Xi Jinping when it comes to Iran.
1: Stocks are mixed on Wall Street. This is CBS News.
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1: We're hearing from one of the Americans now in quarantine after their hantavirus cruise ship experience.
15: 30-year-old Jake Rosmarin has posted online about his new surroundings in a Nebraska quarantine unit.
16: We have a dresser and fridge, a smart TV. Here's my thermometer for temperature tech checks during the day.
15: Rosmarin, who's a content creator and photographer from Boston, says he's ordered a new mattress pad and pillows to increase his comfort level. He says he hasn't gotten sick, but plans to spend more than 40 days in quarantine. Steve Kathan, CBS News.
1: Meta Platforms is introducing an incognito mode for WhatsApp to allow private conversations with its AI chatbot. The feature aims to address privacy concerns about sharing sensitive information. Meta says messages in this mode will be processed securely, won't be saved by default, and will disappear upon exiting. Jennifer Kuiper, CBS News.
13: Man, I love this place. I've been surfing here since I was a kid. Now, seeing my grandson out on the water, it means everything to me. Watching him and taking in the blue waves, the sea breeze, the blurry horizon.
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2: For Sheboygan, Indian River, and the Straits of Mackinac this afternoon, clouds, a chance of showers, and a high of 52. Northwest winds around 15, gust of 25. A chance of showers tonight, clearing skies, low 38. Tomorrow, sunshine, high of 63. Warmer on Friday, partly sunny, and high 70. Not a bad-looking weekend. Saturday, sunny and breezy, high 74. Sunday, mostly sunny, maybe a late-day shower, and a high of 68. That's your forecast. I'm Tim O'Brien.
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0: Clark. Called him Amos Moses. Sit down, I'm Amos. Make it count, son. About 45 minutes southeast of Tippett, Louisiana.
1: Hi, this is Mike Avery, and here's what's coming up this week on Outdoor Magazine. First, John Dirtka, the Michigan spear fisherman. In hour number two, Gary Morgan on what to expect from a Michigan bear hunting guide, plus Sean Sitar from the DNR on the Lake Superior fishery, and this week's Ask Avery question. In hour number three, we're talking pike fishing with Joe Bednar, and Mr. Angler Quest Brad Dupuy has an update.
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2: I'm Ryan Ranker. Good news for those living without water in northern Oakland County. The Great Lakes Water Authority says the pressure in the transmission line that burst Sunday is back to normal, and residents no longer have to restrict water usage. Orion Township Supervisor Chris Barnett says while the water is usable for most things, unnecessary boil

0: water advisory means it can't be used for drinking.
1: You can do anything you want with water. Shower, wash your car twice, and take two showers. Do your laundry, and I'm sorry you have to do dishes again. We are back to zero restrictions. All of our businesses will be fully operational, but with one giant caveat, you cannot drink or consume your water out of the tap.
0: And the Boyle advisory expected for a couple more days. A Flint man accused of killing his girlfriend will stand trial. 36-year-old Christopher Mottry is recently in Genesee County Court accused of first-degree murder and evidence tampering in the death of his girlfriend, Christina Barber. Her body was found near the Flint River in March of 2024. Police believe Mottry dumped her body there in a trash bag. He's due back in court next month. A break in the case of a man suspected of breaking into churches in Macomb County.
2: The church burglar has been arrested, charged, and will face multiple felonies for allegedly breaking into eight different churches in Warren over the past 3 weeks. 37-year-old Andre Lane is in custody for the overnight forced entry burglaries, all kind of the same motive. Lane allegedly broke the windows, rummaged through paperwork, then tampered with on-site security system before stealing assorted items, and then he left the churches on his bicycle. Lane was also on parole for multiple felonies.
3: Charlie Langton, Michigan News Network.
0: And two vehicles, including one from MDOT, were in a crash south of Grand Rapids. About 10 this morning, US 131, Layton Township, the minor crash slowed traffic for a few hours. I'm Ryan Riker for the Michigan News Network.
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15: This afternoon for Sheboygan, Indian River, and the Straits of Mackinac, cloudy, chance of showers and a high of 52. Northwest winds around 15, gust of 25. Tonight, clearing skies late, chance of showers and low of 38. Sunny on Thursday, tomorrow's high 63. Warmer on Friday, partly sunny, high 70.
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0: Kuiper. After several alleged fraud schemes, the Trump administration announces a nationwide six-month freeze on new Medicare enrollments by hospice and home health agencies. The Centers for Medicare and Medicaid Services says the moratorium will help prevent fraud and protect vulnerable patients. Vice President J.D. Vance says of the financial advantage,
1: you can prolong the Medicare and Medicaid trust funds well into the future, so it does have a significant budgetary impact. Whether that's hundreds of billions of dollars or maybe even more, we're not going to know until we do the work, but we're going to do the work.
0: The Senate confirms Kevin Warsh as Fed chair in a win for President Trump, who has repeatedly clashed with outgoing Fed chief Jerome Powell. Just days after the start of a second term, President Trump announced plans to turn the U.S. military base in Guantanamo Bay, Cuba, into a massive detention center that was supposed to hold as many as 30,000 people facing deportation. But CBS's Camila Montoya-Galvez reports,
2: what the internal government documents that we obtain show is that this week, there are only six immigration detainees being held at Guantanamo Bay. Just six individuals from Haiti are currently being detained there pending deportation.
0: Florida's alligator Alcatraz will shut down. CBS News Miami's Jim DeFiti.
3: The vendors are being told that the last detainee, and there are about 1,400 or so still held at alligator Alcatraz, and it'll take a few weeks to get them out, but sometime in June, they're expecting that the last detainee will leave the facility.
0: Eric Fleming, the drug counselor who delivered friend star Matthew Perry ketamine that killed him, has been sentenced to 2 years in prison. He pleaded guilty to distribution of ketamine, resulting in death. Artificial intelligence cheating has led to a historic change at one of the nation's most prestigious schools. CBS's Jim Crisula reports.
4: It's a reversal of an 1893 policy. Faculty at Princeton University have voted to require proctoring in all in-person exams because of artificial intelligence. For more than a century, Princeton prided itself on an honor code, so revered that proctoring during exams was banned. Students' pledge not to cheat was enough.
0: President Trump is in China for a summit with President Xi Jinping. CBS's Anna Corrin is there.
5: President Xi, he is wanting a reduction on tariffs. He is wanting export restrictions on advanced semiconductors to be lifted, as well as sanctions on Chinese entities. This is certainly on his wish list, as is Taiwan.
0: China wants to reassert full control over Taiwan. Stocks are mixed on Wall Street. This is CBS News.
6: It's one of the most successful law and justice programs in television history that continues to uncover the truth 48 hours Saturday on CBS and streaming on Paramount Plus.
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0: There will be an addition to a high-profile remembrance this fall. CBS's Deborah Rodriguez in New York.
9: Next September, the 9/11 Memorial and Museum in New York City will add a new moment of silence to honor people who died from the health effects of the terror attack. For the past 24 years, there have been six, marking the times when each World Trade Center tower was hit, when they fell, as well as times corresponding with the Pentagon attack and the crash of United Flight 93 in Pennsylvania. Since 9/11, thousands of first responders, rescue, recovery, relief workers, and people who lived in Lower Manhattan have died from illnesses related to the attack. Deborah Rodriguez, CBS News, New York.
0: A disease outbreak significantly reduced wolf numbers in Wyoming and Yellowstone National Park last year. Biologists report the lowest wolf population in 20 years, with canine distemper as the likely cause. Jennifer Kuiper, CBS News.
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6: For Sheboygan, Indian River, and the Straits of Mackinac this afternoon, clouds, a chance of showers, and a high of 52. Northwest winds around 15, gust to 25. A chance of showers tonight, clearing skies, low 38. Tomorrow, sunshine, high of 63. Warmer on Friday, partly sunny, and high 70. Not a bad-looking weekend. Saturday, sunny and breezy, high 74. Sunday, mostly sunny, maybe a late-day shower, and a high of 68. That's your forecast. I'm Tim O'Brien.
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2: I'm Ryan Recker. A federal judge who was super drunk when he crashed his car in northern Michigan will avoid jail time. Thomas Ludington, given 6 months probation in order to pay about $1,100 fine during his October arrest in Gaylord. Ludington blew a .270, which is more than three times the legal limit. In a statement from his lawyer, they say he apologized to the court and is thankful no one was injured. Michigan Board of Education is urging Governor Gretchen Whitmer not to opt into a federal education tax credit. The program would allow citizens to receive up to $1,700 in reimbursements if they donate to scholarship organizations, providing funding to both public and private school students. The resolution by the Education Board cited concerns the tax credit would act as a voucher program. Lori Higgins from Chalkbeat says across the country, progress opting in has been slow.
3: It's something that has been fairly controversial in that mostly Republican governors have signed on to it. Although recently the New York governor said that she would sign on to it, and the Colorado governor has previously signed on to it. But it's definitely getting slower response in states that are led by Democrats.
2: Supporters say there is no public money involved and therefore no conflict. People in Livonia's neighborhoods on edge this afternoon after a man wearing a hazmat suit was spotted trying to break into a home. When he was spotted, the man pushed down a girl and took off. This happened this morning.

0: scene, and police responded to the scene looking for the man with the help of police dogs. A similar incident took place yesterday, according to security video that was posted on social media. People living in the same area. There's no serious injuries reported. Police have not released any other information. An annual legislative softball game is happening tonight in Lansing. It's a bipartisan event taking place at Sekia Stadium on the campus of Michigan State University. Admission is free. Donations can be made to the Boys and Girls Club of Lansing. Doors open 5:30, first pitch at 6. I'm Ryan Racker for the Michigan News Network.
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5: Tonight for Sheboygan, Indian River, and the Straits of Mackinac, a chance of showers. Skies will be clearing, low 38. Northwest winds around 15. Sunny on Thursday, high 63. Friday, partly sunny, high 70.
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2: I'm Jennifer Kuiper. Corey Richens, who wrote a children's book on grief after she murdered her husband, has learned her fate. CBS's Chanel Call is covering the Utah trial.
3: Corey Richens has now been sentenced to life in prison without the chance of parole. And as the verdict was read aloud, she was mostly looking down as the judge read aloud that verdict. She also seemed visibly unemotional as this was being read.
2: Richens was convicted of poisoning her husband, Eric, with fentanyl in 2022 and told their children today in court.
4: You should never have to deal with such tragedy. And I am so, so sorry that you were going through this. You boys have the right to be angry and sad and confused, feel in survival mode.
2: A jury also found her guilty of insurance fraud, forgery, and attempted murder for a previous poisoning attempt. The murder convictions and life sentence of a once prominent South Carolina attorney have been thrown out. CBS's Jim Krasula.
5: The South Carolina Supreme Court has ruled unanimously to overturn the murder convictions and life sentence of Alec Murdoch. The justices ruled the clerk of court involved in the case influenced the jury to find Murdoch guilty. Murdoch has admitted to being a thief, a liar, insurance cheat, and bad lawyer, but has adamantly denied killing his wife Maggie and youngest son Paul outside the family home in 2021. He will remain in prison after pleading guilty to financial crimes. Jim Krasula, CBS News.
2: Vice President J.D. Vance announces an anti-fraud task force to crack down on Medicare and Medicaid nationwide. The vice president says red states and blue states have fraud, but he zeroed in on leaders in mostly blue states, including California, Hawaii, New York, and Minnesota.
6: If you allow hundreds of millions, billions, even more money to go out the door, not to healthcare services for low-income families, but to fraudsters, you eventually are going to destroy the Medicaid program.
2: The task force efforts will

0: include freezing some Medicare enrollments and warning states to investigate Medicaid fraud or risk losing funding. Good news coming from a doctor with the Nebraska Medical Facility, where 16 U.S. citizens who were on the ship during a hantavirus outbreak are now being monitored.
1: When I left last night, everyone was comfortable and no issues to take care of. We're doing our routine screening, twice a day temperature checks and twice a day symptom checks, and everyone's asymptomatic.
0: Sun Credit Union gave drivers in Hollywood, Florida, a gift this morning. The first 50 customers who lined up at a specific Marathon gas station got $50 worth of free gas. This man waited 2 hours.
2: Oh, it's worth the wait. I'd do it again, too. I'd do it again. No problem.
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3: Join Adriana Diaz and Kelly O'Grady for the perfect start to your weekend. 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
0: A new study finds the U.S. is in a reading recession. CBS's Michael Wallace has more.
6: Researchers at Harvard, Dartmouth, and Stanford found reading test scores for third to eighth graders only rose in five states over the last 3 years. Dr. Jason Nagata at UC San Francisco blames social media.
7: This constant stream of notifications and short videos or multitasking trains the brain to seek quick rewards, making it harder to sustain focus on longer or more demanding tasks.
6: Like reading a book. On the plus side, math scores were up over the last 3 years. Michael Wallace, CBS News.
0: Major U.S. stock indices shrugged off a surprisingly big jump in inflation today and pushed to fresh records on AI bullishness and hopes for the U.S.-China summit. The tech-dominated NASDAQ surged 1.2%, setting a record. The broad-based S&P 500 jumped 0.6%, also a new high, while the Dow dipped 0.1%. Jennifer Kuiper, CBS News.
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14: For Sheboygan, Indian River, and the Straits of Mackinac, tonight a chance of showers. Skies will be clearing overnight, low 38. Northwest winds around 10. Sunny Thursday, high 63. Friday, partly sunny, high 70. For the weekend, sunny and breezy on Saturday, high 74. Sunday, mostly sunny, maybe a late day shower and a high of 68. That's your forecast. I'm Tim O'Brien.
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2: I'm Ryan Recker. A conservation officer who stopped a deadly shooting is being honored. Luke Robert was one of the first to respond to the attack at a church in Grand Blanc Township last September. He was conducting fishing patrols when the call of an active shooter came over the radio. Robert responded within minutes and fired three rounds at the shooter, along with a Grand Blanc Township police officer, killing the attacker. Today, the DNR awarded Robert with a Medal of Valor and a life-saving award for his actions. House Speaker Matt Hall is making another push for Selfridge Air National Guard Base. Last year, the new mission was awarded, but the funding from the feds might not be there if Michigan waits too long to start construction on the new runways.
3: We kind of have a drop-dead date of June 1. If we do not begin the construction very quickly after June 1, we have zero chance of building this runway.
2: Hall argues that waiting gives the feds and the new future administration a chance to change their mind and move the mission elsewhere. House's clean supplemental bill would start immediately. Senate Democrats want to wait until after October.
3: It's a very tight timeline, so if you push the construction out another 3 months until the Senate's money's available, it's not happening. It will not happen. At that point, I would recommend that we do not spend any state money on it, and we just wait for the federal government to do it, and maybe it'll happen, maybe it won't.
2: And Hall said Governor Whitmer is part of the negotiations, and he wants to get this worked out in the next few weeks. In a universally loved announcement, the Detroit Pistons are returning to over-the-air television. The team announced a new TV agreement with Scripps Sports beginning next year. That means the games will be free to watch throughout Detroit, Metro Detroit, and the state of Michigan. TV 20 Detroit.

0: will produce and air the games locally for preseason and regular season games. Meanwhile, Game 5 tonight, Cavaliers and Detroit tip off at 8. I'm Ryan Racker for the Michigan News Network.
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